0: Ben ritorno al studio Sanremo, Radio Italiana 531, questo martedì 11 di agosto 2026. 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
1: sì, brava,
0: ok?
1: Brava.
0: Siamo qui con Liliana e io, Rosalia, e vogliamo dire un benvenuto a Susan from Coeset. Buongiorno, Susan, how are you?
2: Very well, thank you.
0: Okay, so what are we going to talk about today, Susan? We've got a very, very interesting topic. It's very, very interesting. So let's talk about introduce what you want to talk about, because
2: well,
0: I think it's
2: we
0: important.
2: Should talk about just keeping well and keeping healthy, and a lot of that I think relates to the word fitness, which is possibly not a word that we would use with older people necessarily, but yes, it is about being active in your older age.
3: Yes,
2: older
3: Susan, years. Can we just start with say that you're from Coazit,
2: yes,
3: and what does Coazit do?
2: Coazit provides support for some groups across Adelaide that are about bringing people together and about keeping them active as well, keeping them socially engaged.
3: Mm-hmm.
2: One of the groups at Lockleys even does, they have a physiotherapist come in and do a session with the older people on a regular basis, mm-hmm, as well. So, again, the focus there on that with that group is about keeping moving. They also play bocce, so that's about movement as well. Mm. The other groups some of the same activities, particularly the bocce, it seems to be popular, and that is a good way of moving and bending and lifting and throwing and all of those sorts,
0: yeah,
2: of things. Mm.
0: So let's just say that in Italian. So oggi concentriamo sul fitness perché mantenere attivi I nostri anziani è il modo più efficace per proteggere la loro indipendenza, la loro salute e la loro qualità di vita con l'avanzare dell'età. 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So I was just saying that it's important as we get older, mm-hmm, to keep fit. Mm. So con noi Susan parla un po' del fitness. So, tell us a little bit, we've got a few questions. I think we might just go through each of these questions and
2: good,
0: then you can give us the response as you see fit.
2: Mm-hmm. Yep.
0: So la prima questione vogliamo dire a Susan. Nella nostra comunità, gli italiani spesso dimostrano l'affetto con il cibo,
3: sì,
0: ok? E dicendo ai nostri nonni di riposare, ok?
3: Yeah.
0: So, mangiamo e riposiamoci,
3: sì,
0: perché that's generally what they say,
3: sì,
0: ok? Perché un

0: let's go.
1: No, I don't want to go to the moon. No, non voglio andare sulla luna. Sto qui sulla terra. Yeah. I'll stay on Earth. Okay, stiamo qui con Susan from Coasit e parliamo about fitness. Come ci manteniamo più indipendente durante quando ci facciamo più anziani. So, la seconda questione today, the second question we're looking at is many people feel that if they haven't been active their whole lives, it's too late to start at 70 or 80. So as you get old, you think, no, I'm too old to do this. So in a moment, we'll get your answer to that, Susan. So what will you say to them? So Susan fra poco risponde alla questione che molte persone pensano che se non sono stati attivi per tutta la vita, sia troppo tardi per iniziare a 70 o 80 anni. And so adesso ascoltiamo la risposta from Susan. So what do you think about that? Old at 70 or 80 to start?
2: Absolutely not. It's never too old. And the health professionals and the people that know better than us can tell us that the human body can adapt and build strength at any age.
3: Susan, just a bit closer to the microphone.
2: Sorry.
3: Thank you.
2: They tell us it's never too late to feel the benefits of exercise and activity. Mm-hmm. You'll feel more balance, you'll have reduced pain, you'll have more energy. Hopefully you'll feel more positive about life generally.
3: So 70 is the new 50.
2: Absolutely.
3: Right? 70 è il nuovo 50.
2: Sì.
3: So you can still look younger as well.
2: Yes.
3: Yeah. So Susanna ha detto che il corpo umano può adattarsi e aumentare la forza a qualsiasi età. Non importa se c'è 70 o 80 anni. 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Yeah. 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
0: Sì.
3: It's true.
0: Sì.
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0: Yeah. 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
0: Sì.
3: E lui diceva, do you want me to die? Tu
0: yeah.
3: vuoi a me per morire? Do you want me to die?
0: Yeah.
3: Doveva muovere.
0: But your father used to walk 6 kilometers
3: ogni
0: every morning.
3: Giorno, fino 85,
0: until 80, about 85
3: yeah,
0: years old.
3: That's
0: amazing.
3: Right.
0: But even my mom, she had severe arthritis.
3: Si.
0: She didn't walk very well at all. Well, she couldn't walk. She had a walker. And she had suffered that forever. And she had also bone on bone on her knees.
3: Yeah.
2: So she should have had chronic pain.
0: Oh, yes.
2: Yeah.
0: She should have had knee reconstruction, but she never did. Knee replacements, rather. But even she would actually get on her walker and she would walk in her own house, like up and down the hallway.
3: Mm.
0: But she'd also walk around to the front garden or the back, and she'd do that a couple of times a day.
3: Mm.
0: And sometimes we would come to visit her and we'd see her in the garden and we'd say, Mom, stop. You should be inside resting. And exactly what your father said, she would say, if I actually don't do this, she said, I won't be able to get up off the chair.
3: Yeah,
0: she
3: yes.
0: said, I will be paralyzed.
2: Yes.
0: So she herself knew in her head that her bones would just
2: freeze
0: up completely.
2: Mm,
0: yeah. And I mean, we noted as well. You know, we're both not functioning very well this morning. After we've stood up from the chair, we're going, you know. So we do know that. You do feel it. Okay, and now a third question. Susan, the third question is, what are some common fears older Italians have about exercise and how can they overcome them? So adesso chiediamo a Susan, quali sono alcuni delle paure più comuni che gli anziani italiani hanno riguardo all'esercizio fisico e come affrontarlo? So how can they overcome these? What are the fears and how can they overcome them?
2: Well, as you say, most of us would probably think that the main fear is that the person will fall over, that we will fall over as we get older.
0: Yes.
2: But really, in fact, sitting still increases your risk of falling because you haven't got muscle strength and you haven't got the flexibility that you would have if you're keeping more active. So gentle exercise actually prevents falls by building the strength of your core, which is your sort of your torso, your neck to your legs, part of your body, and it improves your leg strength. And leg strength is really important for balance and mobility.
3: That's right. Le gambe sono importanti. That's right. 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
0: Le gambe, le gambe. 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
1: Perché i muscoli, they deteriorate.
3: Si fermano.
1: Si fermano. Right. Your muscles actually, they just waste away if you don't actually use them. And, you know, even people that are chronically ill and stay in bed, their muscles just waste away. Yes, that's why we need it. So, next question, numero 4. C'è molta informazione oggi.
3: Se volete
1: fare una telefonata, Liliana.
3: Yeah, 83 40 7 7.
1: Anche se volevi fare una domanda, Susan, sono sicuro che può rispondere. 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So some people are worried, Susan, they don't want to go to the gym. So exercise doesn't mean just going to the gym for an older person. So how can an older individual use daily activities like going for a walk or perhaps doing some gardening as a fitness regime?
2: Absolutely. There's plenty of ways you can do it in the garden or outside or in your home. Sweeping, raking leaves, you know, is moving. Then you've got to bend down and pick up the leaves and put them in the bin or put them in the compost. Weeding, digging are excellent ways of building your strength. Walking to your local shops if they're nearby. Going to your church group or meeting up with your friends in the area, all again good for your heart. We want to use those daily routines to know that we're you know using them to help us remain fit and remain independent.
3: Independent is important. But I have to say, Susan, that a lot of Italian women, older women, they may be widowed or on their own, they don't stop around the house, even if they're in pain. Like you said, your mother, my mother's the same.
2: My
3: like,
2: mother-in-law is the same as well.
3: A lot of arthritis, but she says, if I stop what am I going to do?
2: Exactly.
3: So, you know, they'll up and down stairs a little bit slowly. And, okay, they might get tired, but I think that's what keeps them going.
2: I think you're right. And also, you know, I speak for my mother-in-law, or particularly who was, you know, 86 or 87, and she says without her garden, you know, she would be lost, really.
3: Oh, absolutely.
2: And it does motivate her, even though we end up doing a lot of the weeding and the, you know, splitting the cacioppi and doing things like that, you know, and replanting the beans.
3: Yes.
2: But she, you know, she's highly motivated by her garden. I think
1: the garden is a big one, important. And not just for Italians, I think, but for a lot of people, a lot of elderly. It's sort of, like you say, they might not be motivated to go for a walk outside, you know, on the street.
3: But
1: they will be motivated to get out of the house. And my mum used to say, sometimes we'd pop in about 11 o'clock. Because she often used to like to stay in bed later, in the later years. But prior to that, if I popped in at 11, she'd still be in her 90. But she was in the garden.
2: Because
1: she said, when I get up, I want to go straight into the garden because if I sit down and have a coffee, she says I won't go out.
2: Yeah.
1: So she used to get up, still in her 90. She'd be out there
2: doing
1: her gardening.
2: Good.
1: And then she said, then I'd come in because she was never a breakfast eater. She'd come in and then she'd be ready to have, you know, a piece of toast and a cup of coffee at 11 o'clock. I said, Mum, you still haven't got a 90 on? And she said, I've been in the garden.
2: I've been up since 7.
1: So I think there are little ways that they can keep fit without needing this big gym.
3: That's
1: the scary thing.
2: Who wants to go to a gym? And not necessarily aqua aerobics, like you were saying.
3: It's too hard.
2: But, you know, and how do you get there? My mother-in-law, for example, she doesn't drive.
3: No. Exactly.
2: And she's on her own.
3: That's
2: so
3: right.
2: It would rely on us then to take her and do things like that.
3: But io ho un'amica, la mamma c'ha 97 anni.
1: Yes.
3: E lei ogni giorno, lei sta in giardino. E la figlia dice, mamma, you know, sta attenta, se tu cado qualcosa, la mamma dice, se tu mi trovi nel giardino, se cade, io sono contenta.
1: So yeah,
3: if I die in the garden, I'm happy.
2: Absolutely. I think we'd all say the same,
1: I know I would say the same.
3: We'll just go to a quick break and then return with Susanna from Coeset.
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0: A lovely song, Liliana, lovely song. So, ben ritorno in studio Sanremo, Radio Italiana 531, questo 11 di agosto, martedì, con Liliana, io Rosalia, and Susan from Coeset. Now, continuing our conversation about fitness and keeping our elderly active, strong and independent. So, continuiamo la conversazione di mantenere i nostri anziani attivi, forte e indipendente. Parlavamo prima dell'esercizio. So we were talking earlier about some exercises, like not just the gym. Mm-hmm. They could go to, you know, do gardening, go to church, go for a walk. Perhaps, Susan, you could lead our listeners through one or two simple exercises that they can safely try right now at home. So adesso Susan ci parla un po' può guidare i nostri ascoltatori attraverso uno o due semplici esercizi che possono provare in sicurezza subito a casa adesso. So a couple they could do at home. Couple of exercises. What could they do?
1: Sitting in a chair and standing up. Sitting in your chair and standing up. Ideally without using your hands. Don't use your hands to push onto the chair to help you push up. Getting out of your couch in your living room when you're watching TV, being able to stand up straight up without again using your hands would be a good way to strengthen your legs. If you've got knee problems like you were talking about, Rosalia, or your mum, strengthening the muscles around. I mean, I'm not a physio, but, you know, strengthening the muscles around the knee joint is apparently a very important way to help with rehabilitation or preserving the strength in your legs. So I think sitting down and standing up would be a great one.
0: Let's translate just that one first, Liliana, the sitting one.
2: L'esercizio della sedia. 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
0: Però può incominciare, Liliana, a mantenersi un po' prima sulla sedia, che ti alzi con un po' di aiuto della sedia, e poi si continua a farlo ogni giorno, e poco a poco ti fai un po' più rifronzare.
2: Le gambe
0: si rifronzano.
2: Yeah, that's right. Like you said, Suzanne, fare giardinaccia è un ottimo modo per rafforzare il muscolo, per camminare fino al negozio o per fare anche lavoro di casa, housework. È una buona idea per inizio a fare esercizio. And you were saying about wall push-ups?
0: What about the wall push-ups?
1: Well, another very simple exercise is standing with your feet together, perhaps not in socks, so you're not slippery. You can make sure you're perhaps bare feet on a smooth surface or on a carpet. And maybe about a foot or a little bit more than, 15 inches away from the wall, and putting your hands on the wall in front of you and just pushing your body back and forth from the wall. So that way you're using your upper body, you're getting a bit more strength into your upper arms and, just another way, and also probably strengthen your core as well, which is important, especially for backs and lower backs and back pain and those sorts of things.
0: Yes, because we're all connected, these bodies.
2: That's a bit hard to say in Italian. So wall push-ups, pushing against a wall to safely build upper body strength.
0: Pushing il muro, mettere le mani, pushing il muro e vi pushate. What's push? How do you push?
2: I'll look that up. Have a look.
0: So we don't know all the words, Susan.
2: push against the wall.
0: Spingere contro un muro per sviluppare in sicurezza la forza della parte. Spingiti. Se spingiti uscire il muro con due mani.
2: That's right.
0: Non sedere, non sedere.
2: Brava, Rosalia.
0: We should put this on our Facebook page, on the radio Facebook page, us demonstrating the exercises.
2: Yes,
0: I think that's a good idea.
2: Yes, demonstrate.
0: Yeah, I think that's a good idea. Okay. The next question, andiamo. So one of the things we talked about earlier was about motivation.
1: Yes.
0: You know, when you get older, sometimes if you're on your own particularly, it's very hard to motivate yourself to do some exercises. So we need to look at perhaps the role that the family plays that can assist our elderly. So what role does the family play and how can children and grandchildren encourage their nonni to move more? So la motivazione è molto importante per fare queste cose, perché a volte non ti senti di farlo. So quindi vogliamo chiedere a Susan Che ruolo gioca la famiglia? Come possono figli e nipoti incoraggiare i nonni a muoversi di più? Mm. So how can the family and grandchildren help the grandparents and nonni move more? What could they do? What could they say?
1: Well, along with the fact that your nonni were probably the ones who cooked your luncheon on Sunday.
0: Yes. And yes.
1: Thank you very much. It was a beautiful lunch, yes. Nonna. You're a wonderful cook and we love your food.
0: Yeah.
1: But should we go for a little walk or a little stroll after lunch?
0: Mm-hmm.
1: And even if you perhaps as a grandchild or as a son or daughter or daughter-in-law, you even just went for a little gentle walk to the end of the street with your mother or your mother-in-law.
0: Yes.
1: Or your father and father-in-law.
0: Yes.
1: And just did a little bit of a walk with them rather than watching them retreat to their bed or to the couch,
0: yes.
1: you know, for their afternoon rest immediately. Mm. Just putting sliding a little bit of exercise in on a day like today.
0: Do you know what's really good to do that is if you've got a very young grandchild.
1: Yes.
0: Because they never give up.
1: No. And the, and the parents,
0: they will make you do it.
1: And the grandparents love.
0: They love it.
1: The child.
0: Because I've noticed that, you know, with my grandchild, he's only little, he's nine. Well, he's getting bigger. But ever since we've looked after him, he just wants to move. But he wants you to be part of that
1: movement.
0: So even now we pick him up from school after a whole day at school.
1: Yes.
0: And he'll still say when we get home, Nonna, what are we going to do? Should we go for throwing the ball on the beach? Mm. Or can, Papa, can we have the baton? Because we've got some bats and things. Yeah. Can we throw a frisbee? Can we do this? And he has me on the beach. That's about the only time I do it.
1: Yeah.
0: And I'm running around because he doesn't actually. Yep. He's frozen, then I have to go and run and get the ball.
1: Your catch.
0: But that's fantastic.
1: That is fantastic.
0: Because the grandparents, they never want to let the little grandchild down, you know.
1: No.
0: So it's a good lesson for our older grandchildren to perhaps not be as active as that.
1: Yeah.
0: But like you say, go for a little walk around the block, you know.
1: No, they're all good examples. Yeah. I think all of those things, any family get-together, if you're going to have a picnic in the park, you know, then just take the bocce along
0: or do whatever.
1: You know, like we used to do that as well. When we had the bocce in the backyard, when Rom, my husband's family, would come over and just, you know, make sure that we all got out and had a bit of a go. And Nonna would show us how good he was and Nonna would, you know, participate too.
0: And I think they're the sorts of things that are important.
2: Yeah. So è importante per i nonni. 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Perché that's what they want, per continuare a muoversi.
0: Mm. Yes.
2: Keep moving.
0: Yes.
2: We'll go to a quick break and then we'll come back and finish off with Susan.
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0: Welcome to the Health Chronicles on this, I was going to say sunny, but it's a bit of a gloomy Tuesday in Adelaide, the 11th of August. Time is just flying. I'm your host, Tito Pignetti, and I've got on the panel here, looking after us, Daniel Garuccio.
1: Hello, everybody.
0: That's Daniel. Hey, today I'm joined by someone special, Pero Jurisic. I hope that's pronounced right.
2: That's close enough.
0: Yeah.
2: Or Pero Jurisic. I say Pero Jurisic in Aussie.
0: Pero Jurisic, Adelaide born and raised, of Yugoslav and heritage, Italian heritage, a husband, a father, a coffee enthusiast, I know that, because he's always getting me coffee, and someone working in an incredibly important and rewarding field, and that is disability support. So today we're going to get to know the person behind the role. We'll talk about what inspired Pedro to become a disability support worker, what the job has taught him about people, independence and inclusion, and why sometimes the smallest things can make the biggest difference in someone's life. We'll also explore some of the challenges and misconceptions surrounding disability support, while of course respecting the privacy and confidentiality of the Pedro's support as well. So, Pedro, welcome to the Health Chronicles.
2: Thanks, Tito. Thanks for having me.
0: Yeah, really appreciate you coming on, mate. So tell us a bit about, we'll start off, we're on an Italian radio station.
2: Yeah.
0: Tell us a bit about your background.
2: Well, I mean, I'm born and raised in Adelaide, Western Community Hospital, which is no longer.
0: Yeah.
2: And, you know, my auntie or my tia or zia, however you want to say it, used to live around the corner here in Hindmarsh.
0: Yeah.
2: And I used to walk up and down Port Road here as a kid and go to Welland Plaza and walk the dogs, Peppy and Muffy, and, you know, used to have Pizza Hut, the all-you-could-eat Pizza
0: Hut. On the corner, Port Road?
2: Yeah.
0: Port Road in South Road.
2: I used to eat the spaghetti bolognese there, and she would, like, want to throw me on the middle of Port Road for even tasting the pasta.
1: How good. How good.
2: Yeah.
0: But for $5 all you can eat, I think that's why it closed down.
2: I think I was the guys first, like us. I was the first person to get kicked out of there for eating too much.
1: Oh, really?
2: Yeah.
0: They used to bring on the pizzas and the pasta.
2: Yeah.
0: And I used to go with a group of mates, and I think after that they closed down. So tell us about your background. Like, part Italian?
2: Yeah. Part Yugoslav? Yeah, so Tia was, you know, full Italian, Radici, Vittorio Radici. And then, yeah, my mum's side, you know, her mum, Luisa, was from Fiume, which is now not in Italy. So it was Italy and now it's Croatia.
0: Yeah.
2: But, yeah, Luisa, Vittoria.
0: Nice. How did you first get involved in disability support work? You know, was it something you always saw yourself doing or just fall into it?
2: No, wait, I think, and it didn't really exist 20 years ago either, yeah. You know. So it just, a friend of mine said I'd be good at it. Worked in it, and I was at a crossroad in my life as far as I'd done 20 years of retail, selling TVs and washing machines. Used to work down here on Port Road at Harvey Norman Woodville.
0: Oh, yeah, yeah.
2: And good guys and all of that. And during COVID, I sort of had enough of people.
1: Yeah, it gets a bit like that.

0: Well, you know, when people were panic buying freezers and whatnot, and we had no freezers to put the food in, I don't know, people started turning on each other pretty quick.
1: Yeah, yeah.
0: And yeah, so I started a little coffee business, and then I was doing my coffee, and I was like, really passionate about the coffee, and then I just resigned. I resigned from retail. Didn't know what I was going to do.
2: So you ran a coffee shop?
0: No, it's a from home business, cold drip coffee. So yeah, I just fell in love with dripping coffee, mm-hmm. Like a different way of drinking coffee. And, you know, I just fell in love with the process and, you know, started making a little bit of income. And I was like, you know what? I don't need to do this job anymore that I'm not loving. I used to love it.
1: Mm-hmm.
0: But I think people changed in that 20 years, like, you know, from 2020 or 2000 when I started working retail.
1: Yeah.
0: Just the tone of the community sort of changed. And, you know, I just needed to do something different.
2: Yeah. And that happens in life.
0: It does.
2: So someone said, hey, Peter, I reckon you'd be good at this. And I can see how that could happen because you're the type of guy that I think really works well in that industry. But can you explain for someone who's never worked or doesn't know anything about it, what does disability support work actually do?
0: It's just supporting someone with their day.
2: Yeah.
0: Helping someone with their day. So, you know, it could be going for their weekly shop, mm-hmm. just going to the supermarket and, you know, you've got X amount of dollars to play with. Let's buy some food.
2: Yeah. Is it someone, we talk about disability, I like to call it an opportunity, but what type of disability is it? Is it physical? Is it mental? Is it both?
0: Well, there's all sorts out there, but yeah, I sort of, you know, have fell into intellectual disability,
1: mm-hmm.
0: and autism. I find autism very intriguing and fascinating, really. And yeah.
2: Yeah, and that's something that's just really come alight in the last, you know, 5-10 years especially.
0: Oh, that's the thing, though, but it was around a little bit. It just wasn't spoken about. So I think they say, look, and you know, there's the thing called like level 3 autism, which is like a high-end autism.
1: Mm-hmm.
0: When I was growing up, family friends of mine, we had two brothers, my mates. One had Asperger's, one had level 3 autism, so mm-hmm. non-verbal, you know, but to me that was just normal.
2: Yeah.
0: It was just normal. I didn't...
2: Yeah, you didn't see it as a disability?
0: No, you know, I was 5 years old. You know, my mate was 5, his brother's 4. You know, his brother was a bit, you know, sooky at times, a few tantrums.
2: Yeah.
0: You know, but...
2: So for you, it became part of the normal.
0: It was just normal to me, you know what I mean? And I'd never thought about working in it. And then again, my mate said, you know, give it a shot. And then I looked into it online and I was like, it was, at the time, 4 or 5 years ago, it was one of the most in-demand industries in Australia.
1: Mm-hmm.
0: So I could see somewhat of a future and something that I enjoy, and then, fell into it.
2: Is it something that's been helped along by the advent of NDIS, do you think?
0: Yeah, but it's a touchy subject, NDIS, in the media these days.
2: It is,
0: but yeah, I mean, NDIS funds it.
1: Mm.
0: But if you go back 20, 30 years, my mate, you know, they would put him in an institution, you know, when he was 10 or 12 because he was too much to handle at home, too violent.
2: Yeah. You look back at that now, it's crazy.
0: Well, that's where NDIS is a good thing because it's sort of like they've stepped away from that line of thought and trying to include people in the community because everyone deserves a shot in to be accepted in the community, no matter, you know, if you're black, you're white, you've got this disability or that ability or that opportunity. So I think the NDIS, without the NDIS, it wouldn't happen.
2: Mm. Yeah, it's definitely brought it forward a few years, hasn't it? Just to think, you know, 20 years ago, someone had something that was seen to be different or abnormal in those times that they'd put them into an institution.
0: Yep.
2: Yeah, that's just amazing. So it is different now. And can you explain, you know, what type of qualities do you think make someone a really good, you know, disability support worker?
0: Empathetic.
2: Yeah.
0: Empathetic, you know, and being able to put yourself in someone else's shoes. How would it feel? How would you feel if you were in their shoes?
2: Yeah.
0: How would you want to be treated?
2: Yeah. Yeah, absolutely. So taking a back step and having a look at the whole picture. And
0: yeah, totally non-judgmental.
2: Yeah.
0: And understanding.
1: Hmm.
0: Yeah.
2: Yeah. How would you want your family or people to look at you? Would you want them to look at any different? Or, yeah, I suppose now this gives the opportunity for people that have those challenges to, you know, be part of society.
0: Yeah.
2: Rather than be ostracized in society. How important is trust when you're supporting another person? Because you spoke about, you know, you might go do their shopping, you might go do their...
0: Yeah.
2: Collect food. Do you cook food for them?
0: Yeah, 100%.
2: Okay. So you got to get to know the person?
0: Yeah. So that's the building rapport. So you have to be able to build rapport.
2: Yeah.
0: Yeah.
2: Yeah. And you don't have that, then you're stuffed, basically.
0: That's right.
2: It's not going to work.
0: That's right.
2: Yeah. Have you had any challenges like that?
0: Building the rapport? Yeah, but then once you get past that, then... Things for me personally have been good, but I don't know whether it's a life skill that I've got or not, but I'm pretty adaptable, and you know, you just got to adapt to different personalities.
2: Mm. I think you're right, because that was my next question about, you know, do you need a certain skill? And I think it is a life skill. I think you have that. When Anna and I were talking about you behind your back,
0: but
2: you know, we can see the type of person that you would be and how you could pretty much adapt to any situation.
0: To adapt.
2: You're calm, assertive but calm, and adaptable. That's what the way we saw you.
0: So need to be able to adapt, think on your feet, you know, improvise, you know, like an example might be, you know, say with autism, routine is huge.
2: Yeah.
0: And then, you know, if you look it up, routine.
2: Yeah.
0: And you know, someone might want to have a chocolate custard every night.
2: Mm.
0: And then one day they've got no chocolate custard in the cupboard. What are you going to do?
2: And all hell breaks
0: loose. What are you going to do, right? I need a chocolate. You know, one example. You know, I learned this from a Brazilian guy. You can make a chocolate custard out of an avocado.
2: Mm.
0: Well, you get an avocado and you mix it up, and then you put some sort of chocolate thing in there. Like, I can't remember, it was like cocoa powder or drinking. I found drinking Cadbury drinking chocolate avocado.
2: Yeah. Yeah.
0: Whipped that up. Boom, chocolate pudding.
2: Yeah.
0: Happy as Larry.
2: Problem solved.
0: But again, got to think on your feet. Think outside the square.
2: Yeah. Yeah. Yeah, I know, because a lot of kids like that. They can actually, I know someone who, their child, they need, when they come to their house, they need to have everything very clean and organized, and everything's going to be in the right place or the same place.
0: Yeah.
2: So it's that type of consistency.
0: Yeah.
2: We're getting a bit of a sign here. We're here on Radio Italiana. Now, you can listen to, if you're not listening live or you want someone to listen to this live later, you can get the Health Chronicles podcast on Spotify, or you can go to radioitaliana521.com.au and you can listen to us there. I'm here with Pero Juricic. Is that?
0: Or Pero Juricic.
2: Pero.
0: Or Pero Juricic.
2: Juricic.
0: Or Pero Marco Juricic. Or, yeah, whatever you want. Call me Pero.
2: He's a disability support worker. We'll be back after this break.
1: Ho la notte scritta in faccia, la mia testa fa la ruota, cerco d'andare dritto. 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
6: Welcome back to the Health Chronicles. We're here with a disability support worker, Pero Jurisic.
7: Yeah.
6: Jurisic.
7: Yeah, that's close enough.
6: I know, I get it right. Now, how important is... Hang on, I want to ask you this, because this can go anywhere here, right? But where do you draw the line between helping someone versus like empowering them to do things for themselves with some sort of disability, like autism or?
7: Well, I mean, test the waters, you know. Got to start small.
6: Yeah.
7: But if you assume that someone can't do something and you just do it for them,
6: yeah,
7: instead of trying to help them do the task.
6: Yeah.
7: So, yeah, there's things that they call it, I think, task modification.
6: Yeah.
7: And, so just following steps.
6: And everyone's different, aren't they? So they're all going to be different. Some will be able to do more than others or less than others. And
7: yeah.
6: Yeah.
7: So, cooking a pasta.
6: Yeah.
7: You've got to boil the water.
6: Yeah.
7: You've got to turn the stove on. You've got to wait for the pasta to boil.
6: Yeah.
7: Or the water to boil, put a bit of salt in. So you could have someone, depending on disability, but, hey, put the salt in the water.
6: Yeah.
7: Okay, put the pasta in the water. Yeah, they can do that.
6: Mm.
7: But then maybe we're not going to get them to handle the hot pot of pasta.
6: Yeah.
7: Maybe I'll do that part.
6: Yeah.
7: Do you know what I mean?
6: And you can work on that as you went along.
7: Yeah. And then once they see you emptying the pasta or the hot water and putting in, draining it, once they see that a few times, then give them a shot.
6: Yeah.
7: But you could also have someone with a third degree burn because you've given them too much at once.
6: Yeah. So little steps.
8: That's what I got taught as well by my mum. She was standing next to me, but she allowed me to do the pasta, but she was watching me at all times. So
7: yeah. So it's a lot like parenting.
8: Mm.
7: Okay, as in like I've got my little boy Arthur. He's 3 years old.
6: Mm-hmm.
7: He thinks he's an adult. You know, we're making pizza last night, you know, and he's putting the sauce on the base, but, you know, you don't want to get sauce everywhere.
6: Yeah, yeah.
7: But, you know.
6: Or for it to be too hot and burns.
7: Yeah, and he's not going to cut the pizza. He's not going to cut the pizza with the big knife, but he's still a part of it.
6: Mm.
7: So.
6: Is part of what you do in an attempt to help people with these challenges become more independent?
7: 100%.
6: Or as far as you can?
7: 100%.
6: Yeah.
7: And then that then gives a self-fulfilling feeling. Like I feel rewarded by helping someone help themselves.
6: Yeah. Is there reports that you have to make out?
7: Reports? Yeah. Everything's documented, yes.
6: Yeah, yeah. So when you cook something, for example, we cook a plate of pasta, you go through everything you've done with them.
7: Yeah, but I mean, you got to draw a line somewhere. I mean, everyone's every scenario is different. But yeah, if you're making a bowl of pasta, you know, so and so did these steps, you know, and then how can I how can we improve on that? So you you're documenting things,
6: yeah,
7: and you know, there's certain documents for that. For doing good things or bad things.
6: Yeah.
7: So, like, if you're capacity building, you know, what has Joe done? Joe got this far in the step. How can we continue building on that? Or we can keep implementing it in his daily routine and build on that
6: success. Or you may be able to do – may have to do the same thing, you know, 5, 6, 10 times or whatever it is until they get it. Now – without discussing any individual clients, keep right away from that. But what are some of the most rewarding moments? You mentioned about how it feels good when you see someone improve, but what's some of the most rewarding moments you've experienced in your work?
7: Just people being accepted, you know? Like, and it could be, like, really random. Like, one random thing is a bunch of tourists on a jetty. They look like, I don't know, it was around Christmas time, and they look like they might be from Philippines or something, somewhere around that sort of region. And I was with a client, and they wanted a photo. Mm-hmm. Now, instead of reaching out to me for the photo, they reached out to the client.
6: Yeah.
7: And the client's got a disability, right? Mm. And, you know, and they were just like, can you take a photo? And they took a photo of the family on the beach.
6: Yeah.
7: And I got a photo of the client taking the photo of the family.
6: Oh, bingo.
7: But that's feeling included. So for someone, because society, they talk about this a lot, and when you study disability, is inclusion in society. So society looks down upon, you know, disability or can do, generally
6: people
7: speaking.
6: Differences. Yeah.
7: So if someone, like, looks normal enough, or, you know, it looks like they can take a photo of their family and they take the photo with the family, that just makes them feel normal.
6: Yeah.
7: And at the end of the day, everyone wants to just feel somewhat normal, you know.
6: Included.
7: You know, hey, I'm a big guy, do you know what I mean? So society has picked on me my whole life.
6: Mm-hmm.
7: You know, as a kid, I was a fat kid. Picked on me for being fat. No one wants to be called a fat, you know, but I was a fat kid.
6: Mm-hmm.
7: And then now I'm big. Some people might think I'm big or scary.
6: Mm-hmm.
7: You know, but I can't control my size.
6: Yeah.
7: You know what I mean? So, like, I want to feel included as well. So that's where people deserve to be treated, you know, equally.
6: Yeah.
7: You know, whether I'm 5 foot nothing or 7 foot two, we're all people at the end of the day.
6: Yeah, we tend to judge a society. We tend to look at if people aren't the average, whatever that may be, there's always an issue. You know, it's too big, too small, too big, too thin. High voice, low, you know, there's all these things that we have.
7: It can be intimidating. You can be intimidating. If I look at you and you feel intimidated from me when I'm talking to you, that's not my problem.
6: Mm-hmm.
7: That's your problem, but it's how you deal with it.
6: Yeah, exactly. Mm. Exactly. And that gets into resilience and a whole lot of other things. So.
7: Yeah, but also a self-awareness as well. So then how to manage your mannerisms, I guess, you know, because again, if I'm relaxed and I look calm, well, then that presents that I'm not a threat to you, you know, and
6: you're looking that way at the moment.
7: Yeah, but then I've had a few coffees, you know what I mean? And I get a bit excited, and you know, I'm just being passionate. I'm just waving my hands around and, you know, talking, being passionate about things, and sometimes that passion can be misinterpreted as aggression, and that's something that I found throughout my life that I've had to sort of learn how to manage.
6: Yeah, interesting.
7: Yeah. I mean, look, just going through the airport, mate. I go through the airport, I think I'm doing something. I've had a few run-ins with AFP. I've never done anything, but I always get pulled aside.
6: Yeah,
7: just from my shoes. Just look at my shoes. I've got size 18 feet. They think I've got drugs in my shoes. Take off your shoes, Perro. Take them off. Okay.
6: Yeah.
7: You know, I don't want to take them off, but I want to get on the plane, so I've got to play ball.
6: Well, because I've got a beard, like, you know, an hour after shaving, I always get stopped at Heathrow, get taken inside. My wife, she looks at me, get taken in the little aside in the little room, and, you know, why are you here? What are you doing?
7: Yeah.
6: Where are you going to stay?
7: Yeah.
6: You sort of alluded to this then, but what's one thing that your job has taught you that you didn't fully appreciate before you did your work? So, you know, someone said, you're good at this. Yeah, yeah, you went to do it, but what's something that's like, wow, I've really learnt this from, that I didn't know before?
7: Well, I've learnt that the health system in general, the health system and our emergency departments, mm-hmm. I'll say that much, is like very complex and there's a lot going on.
6: Mm.
7: And it's a lot bigger than I thought. You know, there's a lot of things that happen out there that you just don't hear about.
6: Yeah. I'll say this. For me, sometimes it feels like a sick system, not a health system.
7: Yeah.
6: And, yeah, there's lots of issues. There's probably not enough money going into it. Maybe too much is being spent in other places. And I think there's a lot more we can do. I think the biggest basic factor, though, with our sick system or health system is a lot of people, there's not enough care. And that's for anyone, not only disability, but just generally for elderly, for people that are sick. And I understand why they do that. A lot of people just don't want the emotional part of it because then they go home and it's a job. But I just feel like we're lacking care in a lot of those, from aged care to...
7: Yeah, but even just to emergency. Have you been to an emergency department in recent times?
6: Yeah.
7: You know, you go there, it's a full house.
6: Yeah.
7: And there's people there screaming in pain.
6: Yeah.
7: Elderly. I've seen elderly screaming in pain for 3 hours straight.
6: Yeah, I've seen it too.
7: There's no doctors. Mm. They've got the ambulances. There's plenty of ambulances out there to take you to the hospital. They just drop you off, handball you.
6: Well, that's been fixed now. There's just a lot more ambulances now.
7: Yeah, but there's no doctors.
6: Yeah, I know.
7: Let's get some doctors, guys. Mm. You know, so, yeah, there's definitely a problem in the health system, but, you know, there's a lot of people now too. We've got a population. Like our population in Adelaide, I don't know the figures, but it's definitely gone up.
6: Yeah, there's definitely an ageing population. I've seen the stats, but I can't remember what they were. But it's definitely an ageing population. And us, our age group, give or take, they're going to be there. We're going to fill it up even more.
7: Yeah, but we've also had people come to Adelaide from interstate overseas as well. I think, you know, today versus 10 years ago, it feels like there's double the amount of people here.
6: Yeah, you can see it on the roads and feel it on the roads.
7: Yeah, oh, yeah.
6: Yeah, no, definitely. Look, we've got Pedro Juricic, our disability support worker, here on Radio Italiano. We're going to take a break. We'll be back in a moment.

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7: 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Look up Tuesday's programs and it's the Health Chronicles. I'm here with Pedro Jurisic. He's a disability support worker and great conversation, mate. Like I said, I think we'll need to expand on this at some point because this could, so many ways we could have led on to the health system and other places, but, Do you think society has improved when it comes to inclusion, understanding disability? Or, you know, I think we still need to do better, but do you think we're talking about how 20 years ago was so different?
8: Yeah. So, yeah, things have gotten better, but I still think there's, you know, room for improvement.
7: Mm-hmm. Yeah. What are some of the biggest misconceptions out there? You're there all the time. People have about living with disability.
8: I'm not sure, but one misconception I think there is out there that being a disability support worker is just going to the movies. I had someone ask me the other day, so do you go to the movies a lot?
7: Yeah.
8: And I'm like, no. Not everyone can sit there through a movie.
7: Yeah.
8: It's a lot of sensory input, sensory overload.
7: Yeah.
8: So
7: it's horses for courses. Yeah, depending on...
8: Yeah, it's not just a cushy ride. It's not all roses being a disability support worker, you know. There's a lot of bodily fluids, can be a lot of bodily fluids flying around, can be, yeah, good days and bad days, just like anyone. But sometimes, you know, a bad day can be a really, really, really bad day.
7: Mm.
8: And things can escalate.
7: So you mentioned about could be fluids going everywhere.
8: Yeah.
7: What are some of the other challenges that, as a disability support worker, that you see?
8: Burnout is a big one that is spoken about in the industry. It's always protecting yourself and not burning yourself out.
7: That's the emotional.
8: Yeah, it's an emotional, you know, you're emotionally invested in who you're supporting. And if you're not, well, then you're in it for the wrong reasons. So you've got to, switch off sometimes.
7: Mm. Yeah, which is hard to do, isn't it? We spoke about the health industry, how, you know, a lot of people don't want to take on anyone else's problems because they want to go home and still have their own life as well.
8: Yeah.
7: But there's a fine line there.
8: Yeah, and it's not easy. You know, sometimes, you know, it's hard to switch from your work mode to your home mode.
7: Mm. Do you find you get home, do you need half an hour on your own?
8: Sometimes, yeah. Ask my wife, she'll probably say yes.
7: Mm. I know even with mine, what I do.
8: Yeah,
7: just straight after work. You know, people go, "Oh, you just go straight into home dinner and everything's rosy." And no, I see a lot of people, a lot of energy, there's a lot of emotion, and I just need, you know, about 20 minutes to half an hour.
8: Yep,
7: just recharging. Literally, like I put my plug. You're the same.
8: Yeah, yep, 100%. I just did half an hour to myself, because sometimes I go through a lot of different emotions throughout the day.
7: Hmm.
8: You know.
7: Yeah,
8: and they're not always good emotions.
7: Mm. Yeah, I know.
8: But the good days are worth it. And again, that's what it comes down to, is helping someone have a good day.
7: Yeah.
8: But you are, as a support worker, you are a human being as well, and have to look after your own well-being and mental health.
7: Yeah, really important. Otherwise, you know, it's burnout. Then we haven't got people.
8: Yeah, and sleep is a big one. You know, sleep. I think people overlook their sleep.
7: How many hours a night would you get?
8: Well, I've got a 3-year-old. Who's up at the 6 o'clock every morning without fail before the sun comes up, and he's going a million miles an hour. So honestly, if I was really honest with you, I'd probably average about 5 hours of sleep a night throughout the week.
7: Okay.
8: And that's been three years.
7: Mm. Oh, that's not good.
8: It's not. But then I make time. So like now I'm, you know, going on holiday and turning off the phone.
7: Yeah, give
8: turn it off the phone, social media, the devices, turn it off.
7: Yeah, yeah.
8: And everything's on the phone with disability. Like, you've got to do notes and whatnot, contacts, your phone's ringing, you know, the phone's always going off. So disconnecting is huge.
7: Yeah, no, good on you. It's important to do. So briefly touch on this, but on your emotionally challenged days, challenging days, and we all have them, how do you handle those difficult things, and then still, you know, you're still able to give that person your support as best they need?
8: Come back the next day.
7: Start again?
8: Like, as in, you know, someone has a bad day, you know, you don't just go, oh, I'm not going to go support them again because it was too much for me.
7: It was a crappy day. Yeah.
8: You show up again.
7: Mm.
8: Because a lot of people, you know, have abandonment issues, especially if you've got a disability, or, you know, they've had some people with a disability, God knows how many support workers they've had.
7: Mm. And that could be the worst thing for them if you just say, that's it, I've had enough.
8: Yeah. Oh, no, it's too hard, or, you know, no, you come back the next shift or the next day, front up.
7: Yeah.
8: And you'll find that it's a lot better. That's what's worked for me.
7: Yeah.
8: Brush yourself off, go back.
7: Yeah, I like that. That's good. Communication.
8: Yeah.
7: You're a good communicator.
8: Thank you.
7: Known you for a while now. How important is communication when every person may communicate in a different way? So some listen, some hear, some talk, some need tactile. How important is all that?
8: Very, very. And that's just observing body language, you know, tone of voice. It's not what you say, it's how you say it, you know. And so, you know, you've just got to pick up on those things, and that becomes a skill that you build over time. Some people have got it and some people haven't.
7: Yeah.
8: You know what I mean?
7: It's life skill, isn't it?
8: It is. You can't teach it.
7: No, you can't. It's not something you can get a degree or a piece of paper over.
8: No.
7: No.
8: Like street smarts.
7: Yeah.
8: Street smarts, you know, like...
7: It just takes time.
8: Yeah. Being able to see what's happening. So, and risk management or risk assessment is big in disability.
7: Yeah.
8: And seeing a potential threat to the environment and seeing it before it happens.
7: Yeah.
8: So as an example, before I got into support work, I was doing it indirectly by looking after a quite an established artist, a comedian, okay? Used to be on free-to-air TV.
7: Yeah.
8: And older person at the end of their career. We're on a main street in Perth, and it's like their Hindley Street in Perth.
7: Yeah.
8: And it's after a gig.
7: Okay.
8: At pretty rough neck of the woods. And I can see a fight brewing across the road.
7: Mm-hmm.
8: And I said, "Hey, come this way." Like, you know.
7: Yeah.
8: She's like, "What are you talking about?" And I'm like, "No, come over here." And then next second, 30 people, 40 people started brawling the street, and it came over our way, and I got her inside.
7: Yeah.
8: So she was vulnerable, smaller in stature, you know, elderly, don't want her getting knocked over.
7: No.
8: In a street fight.
7: But that's only from wisdom and experience.
8: You learn that. You just learn that throughout life, and you're like, what or you haven't. So, yeah, you can get a degree in the streets.
7: Yeah.
8: You know, but you got to earn that. And I guess it's, it's how you're brought up and where you're brought up and just having social awareness.
7: Yeah, the degree in the streets is, you need to be a bit more vulnerable and the lessons could be harder.
8: Yeah, but you got to read the room. You got to look at the guy. My wife always tells me off when I'm not paying attention.
7: Yeah.
8: Because I'll be at a restaurant or whatever. I'm looking at every guy that's walking in the door. I'm looking at who's going out. Looking at the guy behind the counter.
7: Yeah, yeah.
8: Where's the exit? What if something goes down?
7: Yeah, yeah.
8: What if you're in a shopping, the shopping mall? I think there was a guy that had a big in Sydney somewhere, a couple of years ago.
7: Yeah, yeah.
8: I don't know how many people they killed with a knife in the shopping mall.
7: Yeah, just running through.
8: Yeah. What did everybody do? Just record it.
7: Yeah. That's the world we live in, you know.
8: Well, yeah, but, someone's got to do the citizen's arrest.
7: Yeah, yeah.
8: You know, but if you, again, you've got a baby and a child or whatever, you've got to keep. So I guess that's a thing that I've just got in me, that I'm always scanning for potential threat. So, and if someone's disabled, they're more vulnerable and you're protecting them.
7: Yeah. Yeah.
8: So
7: we that's amazing, mate. Well, look, we at break time again, so Daniel's giving me the tea junction. We're going to go to a commercial break. Be right back.
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7: Welcome back to the Health Chronicles. We're here with Pedal. Pedal, has working with disability for you changed the way you look at your own life, you know, your family or your relationships?
8: 100%.
7: In what way?
8: Well, you know, I became a father as I got into the disability. You know, being able to – just being able to walk and talk and, you know, is a blessing, you know. Just grateful for that. So, you know.
7: I've got this saying, and I say to people and they laugh, and I'll say, did you hear the good news? I woke up this morning.
8: Yeah.
7: But I'm really serious.
8: Me too.
7: Really so lucky, you know, so – proud that I woke up, you know, and I've got another day.
8: Yeah.
7: Yeah. And people take it as a bit of a joke, but I really do mean it.
8: Yeah. So, you know, everybody's different. And, but if you can walk and talk, you know, you're already doing well.
7: Yeah, for sure. It's a great start.
8: Yeah.
7: Do you think, you know, being a father, you're a father.
8: Yeah.
7: Has that, obviously when we're younger, we were talking about teens earlier on,
8: yeah,
7: and how our testosterone's all over the place. And,
8: yep.
7: You know, I played sport and I thought I was it when I was, you know, 16, 17, 18. But, you know, becoming a father just changed things dramatically for me. Have they for you?
8: Yeah, and I became a father later in life. So I was 36.
7: Well, me too, when I first was, yeah.
8: Yes, yeah. And so, yeah, I ran amok for 36 years. And then, it sort of, definitely humbled me.
7: Yeah. Your son, you spoke about your son. He wakes up at 6 and he's a live wire. I've seen him. He's a fantastic little kid.
8: Yeah.
7: Yeah. What have you taken from that you can take into your work? Or do you do take into your work?
8: Patience.
7: I was going to say patience.
8: Patience, yeah. You know. Intellectually he's, physically he's 3.
7: Yeah.
8: So if you're working in intellectual disability, someone's only got X amount of capacity. They could be a 20-year-old, but they've got the intellectual ability of X amount of year old.
7: Yeah, it could be a 3-year-old, 5-year-old, whatever. Yeah, amazing.
8: You know, so it could be the toileting.
7: Yeah.
8: Making your meal. Making your bed.
7: Yeah. If someone's considering, you know, becoming a disability support worker, it's something fairly new. Like we said, you know, it wasn't always around 20 years ago. What would you say to someone?
8: Study it.
7: Yeah.
8: Talk to another disability support worker.
7: Mm-hmm.
8: So, you know, I did a certificate 4.
7: Yeah.
8: Now you got to do a 3. Yeah. And then to do a 4, but when I did it, I could jump straight into 4 from my retail past.
7: Mm-hmm.
8: And then my teacher or, you know, assessor would tell our stories and, you know, paint a picture.
7: Mm-hmm.
8: And you study because, you know, you look at the booklets, it's all just lovey-dovey, you know.
7: It's all the good bits.
8: Yeah, you get these case studies of these stories, you know, to be a war veteran, so-and-so, you know, lost a leg in Vietnam or whatever, and he likes to go to the football and, you know, and there are, obviously there are clients like that.
7: Yeah, you just take them to the movies.
8: Yeah, and so that's the thing. When you see disability support, you always see someone in the photos. They're very stock standard, someone in a wheelchair or, you know, whatever. It's not all that.
7: Yeah.
8: People can look quite normal at first glance but have some pretty full-on disabilities.
7: Yeah.
8: Psychological, psychosocial.
7: You find that's more difficult than the physical ones?
8: I guess I personally, I don't have any experience with physical disability.
7: Oh, okay.
8: So, you know, I've never really had to push anyone around in a wheelchair or load a wheelchair or any that sort of nature.
7: Yeah, so yours is more mental capacity.
8: Yeah.
7: Hmm.
8: And again, autism is huge.
7: Yeah, sure is.
8: And it's a very interesting, fascinating thing because it's like a sensory thing, a neurological sensory something they call it. You know, it's, you know.
7: I've seen some studies and reports that talk about, you know, especially with level 3 autism, that it's almost like they are so far ahead that us as normal can't keep up with them and that this is going to be the new normal, heading towards new normal in 100 years to come.
8: We can be super special at one thing and, you know, can't do a weekly grocery shop to save your life.
7: Yeah, yeah.
8: You know, what's that movie with the cards, the casino one, Robert De Niro?
7: I know what you mean.
8: He counts the cards. He plays blackjack. You know, he's super good at blackjack but socially awkward.
7: Yeah.
8: You know?
7: It's amazing.
8: But a genius. So genius. So that's the thing.
7: Like, so it is genius.
8: He's a genius. So that's the thing. So people with autism can be a genius at one thing, but just generally don't have the best social skills.
7: Yeah, yeah. And that's where the problem lies.
8: Yeah, but numbers or colours or whatever their passion is, that's what they're all about, and that's what's fascinating.
7: Mm.
8: So it's embracing someone's passion and encouraging it Mm-hmm. You know, if you like PlayStation, yeah. Well, then, you know, that's your thing. Cool. Encourage it.
7: That's what you do.
8: Yeah.
7: If you could leave our listeners with one message about how we can better understand, include and respect people living with a disability, what would it be, Pedro?
8: Don't judge a book by its cover. Yeah, nice. Yeah. Someone might look disabled on the outside, but they might not.
7: Hmm.
8: And we all, you know, just living our lives.
7: Yeah. Yeah, that's a really good point. Yeah, thank you. Don't judge the book by the cover. Well, Petal, thank you for joining me today on the Health Chronicles. What really stands out from our conversation is that disability support is about much more than simply helping someone or taking them to a movie.
8: It is.
7: It's what the easy stuff people see. It's about respect, dignity, independence, choice, and human connection as well. That's the big thing about it, I think, as well. And perhaps there's a lesson for all of us. Never define someone by their disability. See the person, listen to them. Respect their choices and recognize what they can bring to the world, because everyone has something special to bring, even if it's just one thing. A huge thank you to you, Petal, for sharing the story and giving us an insight to the important work of disability as a support worker. And I think we still have a long way to go with this in society. I'm Tito Pignetti. This has been the Health Chronicles. We've got Daniel Garuccio here.
14: Thank you, everybody.
7: This is where we share real stories, real experiences and conversations about health, well-being and life. Until next time, look after yourself and look after each other. And remember, your health is not just a destination. It's something you do every day. Good afternoon, everyone. We'll see you next week. Same bat time, same bat channel.
14: Good afternoon.
7: Enjoy your week and be healthy.
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2: Allora, io I'm at 10C Forest Avenue, Ross Trevor. Yep, so I rent a chair in a salon. That's my environment. So I'm there 3 days, sometimes I'm there 1 day, sometimes I'm there 2 days. It just depends on my bookings.
0: Allora, prendi l'appuntamento. 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Which is a lot of people are doing that adesso. Che yeah. Invece avere proprio un salone che affitti tutto l'ufficio, tanti parrucchieri adesso vanno in specializzazione.
2: Yes, they do just hire chairs. That's good for everybody, really. Good for me coming in there, leaving when I like. It's quite convenient. Yeah.
0: It's all about flexible working arrangements these days, isn't it?
2: That's it. Yes, it is.
0: We have smarter working, work from home, but instead of working from home, you're still working from
2: a fully salon environment. Yeah, yeah, definitely.
0: Except that you do offer a more one-on-one consulting.
2: Yeah. Yes, I do. Yeah.
0: Okay, today particularly we want to talk about curly hair.
2: Good.
0: About you've done some training recently.
2: Yes.
0: But I really want you to explain a bit more about what you are offering, because I've got curly hair. Marco, tu c'hai un po' ricci, no?
1: Un po' mossi, mix.
2: Just a wave, a nice wave.
1: I don't know how they are, to be honest.
2: It's okay.
0: E voglio dire, da anni, da quando sono piccola, tutti dicono, è fortunato che hai i capelli ricci.
2: Yeah.
0: Però I can say that from having curly hair is a pain in the backside. It requires a lot of maintenance.
2: It does.
0: But from having a clever curl, from being introduced to clever curl by you, Gabriella, it has changed my way of dealing with curls.
2: I'm so glad for that.
0: And you are going to explain a bit about what this product and what it is, but about looking after curly hair.
2: Basically, Clever Curl is a method of hair care. It's a routine. It aims to enhance natural hair, the texture, with no heated tools. Once you find a routine that works best for you, like each curl is different, each texture is different, you know, it works very well. So it's like a 4-step Clever Curl routine. So basically, you know, you come to me and I will consult you again, which I'm very, very passionate about. Then it's basically, I've been trained to cut the hair in a specific way. So I've done that. So, and then we basically go through step by step, 4 steps.
0: Can I just touch on the cutting? This is one thing that is, I have been having curly hair and I've you've done my hair for many years. I've also tried. It's also good to have a different hairdresser to try and do a different cut, but it's amazing how people have been trained in different ways.
2: Yeah.
0: So, you know, with curly hair, it was always about thinning the hair.
2: Oh, God, yeah.
0: Thinning, and then you'd have this hairstyle that would go like a triangle.
2: Yes, that's right.
0: Yep. And people that have curly hair would resonate with me about what, you know, if you don't have the right stylist, cut properly.
2: Yeah.
0: Now, they always say cut in dry hair.
2: Yeah, that's right.
0: What's your take on this?
2: Oh, very good. I see already the formation of the curl, where it sits, and even how it will look on the face shape as well, which is very important. I like to feel the hair as well, so I feel the hair as I'm cutting, and I just go step by step with that, how I feel and what it's going to look like. Yeah.
0: And that's particularly because a lot of there is also there's been a technique of wet cut.
2: Yeah.
0: When would you do a wet cut on curly hair?
2: I don't think I will, actually.
0: Okay.
2: I have been trained to do dry, so I think I should continue in that way. I'm more confident in that way. Yeah, so I don't think I'd do a wet cut. No, it'd be dry, definitely.
0: So we're not sort of saying to people, if you go to a hairdresser who's cutting your curly hair, that if they cut it wet, I mean, I guess this particular style training, it gives you a different curl. It sits differently, doesn't it?
2: Well, it does. That's right. Yeah, because you've got to remember, when the hair is wet, it will spring up a lot. So if I'm cutting it dry, I'll see it automatically where it's going to sit. So it shouldn't be a problem. Yeah.
0: I want to go to a song, Vogliamo andare una canzone, because I want to come back and talk about why is it that when we go and have a curly hairstyle, that we leave the salon, looks fantastic, but when we go home, what do we need to do?
2: All right.
0: Ritorniamo presto.
1: Yeah, yes. I can send some ads on and then we put a song.
0: Perfetto, canzone di onde nuove, Marco.
1: Of course.
2: Okay.
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1: Questa è Tiziano Ferro con Valore Assoluto.

0: ritornati a Onde Nuove, Radio Italiana con Eliana and the Chair of Hair, Gabriella.
1: Allo.
0: Allora, stavamo parlando del capelli ricci e Gabriella, you can take this on notice if we don't get time today because we have another phone interview after with another great charity.
1: But
0: Enza called about, she's got very fine straight hair. So she's going to hopefully come and see the Chair of Hair.
1: That'd be lovely.
0: And see you.
1: Very nice.
0: Because it is particular. If you are not happy, if you have your, what do you do? We're going to come back to curly hair, but if someone's had their hair done, and for some reason or another, because you can't always get everything 100% right, especially for the first, I don't think it's very hard to make people happy because I've been recently away interstate at a function. Someone had to go to a hairdresser and they came out crying. So, you know, what do you do if there's a first client and they have a lot of, you know, issues they've got a particular way? How do you go about dealing with that consult?
1: Look, I always ask why. You know, what would they like? What would they like to see for me to do for them? Do they want me to change what they've had before? Do they like what they've had but they want my little personal touch? So I'm basically just, I really do break things down and do the best I can with every beautiful guest that comes into my chair. So, yeah.
0: And you've obviously got a lot of experience with dealing with fine hair, straight hair, but today particularly we're going to talk about curly hair.
1: Yes.
0: A lot of, before we went to the break, we were talking about, okay, I go into the salon, I have come out with this beautiful missing piego of curly hair.
1: Yeah.
0: But I go home and I go wash.
1: Yes.
0: What is it that I'm doing wrong to not have the same hairstyle from when I've left the salon?
1: Oh, look, you need to cleanse the hair quite well, but not vigorously. It's still quite a gentle shampoo because the more you sort of like emulsify and disturb the curls, it can get quite knotty. So you always got to remember you can cleanse the hair even three times. Then the next process is the condition. So the condition, again, is hydrating the hair, making sure each curl has a beautiful condition, which is modified for that person, whether it's a light conditioner or a rich one. Then you've got basically a styling product, which will give like a gel or a mousse form of the curl, again, leaving it very hydrated and separated. The last step is actually drying the hair. So drying the hair is very important. You have to diffuse the hair, not blow it everywhere. It basically has to just be more of a relaxed dry. I always use a diffuser at the end of the blow dry, which basically just blows hot air. It doesn't actually move the hair at all.
0: So when you use a diffuser, should your hair be upside down?
1: Should it be at the bottom? Exactly. You basically are working from underneath, but some people don't like their head upside down. You know, you've got to imagine they might have high blood pressure or something like that. So whatever they like for me to do, I will do for them. They can sit down. I'll work from the behind the hair side or underneath, whatever, to get the best curl possible for that particular person.
0: So the day of the wash, you do the diffuse. Now, the next day, I wake up and my hair's dry. What do I need to do the next day to get those ricci back?
1: Yeah, basically, just in a water spray, you can add some of the gel or cream. And you just wet your hands, apply a small amount onto the hair, and work at it. So you just like a cream and you're working into the hair.
0: Working from the roots, is that right?
1: You can. It depends how you wake up. That's why they say really when you go to bed at night, you should put your hair up like a ponytail, like basically out of the way, not just everywhere around your face.
0: So you should sleep with your hair in a ponytail.
1: That's what they say. It's called a pineapple, actually, pineapple style. So you put your hair all up, and then that way it's not rubbing on anything. Yeah, so even like satin pillows, they say satin or silk pillows, because that way it's quite soft on the hair. It's not rubbing at all, so... Yeah.
0: So the thing is, you don't need to put more product in the next day, do you? If you just put water,
1: Water's very good because it needs hydrating the curl. But some people still like a little bit of product. That's whatever works for you. You know, that's the whole beauty of this whole beautiful method is each one is individual, whether it's a ringlet curl, a wave curl, or just a beautiful soft sort of movement. Let's work out everybody individually what they need. And if they come to me, I'll work that out for them. Yeah.
0: So we just want to remind that you're at, what was the address again?
1: 10C Forest Avenue, Ross River.
0: But we're going to come back and talk a bit more about this actual, what is so good about this Clever Curl product.
1: Yeah, that'd be good.
0: And Gabriella also, l'abbiamo detto, no, non puoi fare questa canzone, perché lei, because we're juicers and we grew up with Eros Ramazzotti,
2: yeah.
0: Scusa Marco,
2: I know.
1: It's so hot.
0: Però, not anymore. Anzi, I think Eros,
1: he is like wine, he's getting better. For me, he's like wine, okay?
0: Yeah,
1: okay, don't you worry.
0: You want to find a te. It's L'amore immenso per me was the song.
1: Finate.
0: Finate. No, I think it was L'immenso.
1: Finate.
2: No, Finate.
1: Finate. Eros Ramazzotti.
0: Però abbiamo detto era un po' mush questo.
1: It's a Suki Baby song, but it's all right.
0: Dobbiamo svegliare un po' la gente. 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
1: Yeah.
0: Allora abbiamo messo, mettiamo una canzone un po' più alla... allegra,
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0: E mettiamo, torniamo a presto.
2: E mettiamo Diamante di Zucchero.
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8: Ben ritornati con Onde Nuove e come il ad The Chair of Hair Gabriella. E stavamo parlando dei capelli ricci, dei prodotti di Clever Curl, ne parliamo un po' di più. Un'altra volta, you can talk about the nanoplasty, which we just heard on the ad.
9: Yeah, the smoothing treatment.
8: That's the smoothing. Oggi parliamo del chi vuole i capelli ricci.
9: Yes.
8: La prossima volta parliamo dei nanoplasti, chi vuole i capelli lisci.
9: Sì.
8: Non siamo mai contenti
9: con i capelli. Never.
8: Però devo dire, quando i capelli sono fatti, tutto va bene.
9: Yes.
8: Se... Because bad hair day, it's just known, bad hair day, isn't it?
9: Yeah.
8: Something doesn't go right. So the good thing about curly hair, you can, if you can, just put it up, like you say, in a pineapple, and viva via.
9: That's true. Yeah,
8: allora,
9: that's true.
8: Clever Curl, what is so good about these products? Because as we know, there's so many curly hair products, and I've probably used everything that exists. But obviously using Clever Curl, what are we trying to...
9: I mean, you're my prime example, aren't you? Do you know what I mean? I'm very blessed to have been doing your hair for so many years from lots and lots of styles.
8: Everything's happened to my hair. I've had smoothing treatment too.
9: Yes, that's
8: not
9: right.
8: Nanoplasty, we'll talk about that another time.
9: Yeah, I know, you've had another one. But the thing is, you know, even for your hair, Liana, you know, it's basically even me thinning out your hair. I used to do thinning scissors before, remember?
8: Yeah.
9: And now I do like a, it's like a slicing through the hair. It's a different technique.
8: What's changed? What is it that you've learned about using the thinners to now slicing?
9: I think it's just mainly just individually people, what they have come across, what they haven't liked, and people have reinvented how to get the best out of curls. Like, at the end of the day, even that day that you came, that I was there for 2 days for that boot camp. Now, that beautiful, the educator basically came to me and said, look, you know, and I said too, like, she wants thinning, but I'm not sure really where, because your hair gets quite buffy on the side. So,
8: yeah, we call it earmuffs.
9: Earmuffs, right?
8: In the curly hair world, we call it earmuffs.
9: Yeah. But okay, me twisting the hair, thinning it and slicing it, you know, it's worked out very well because it suits you. Do you know what I mean? And your curls are much better for it. So,
8: but in particular, hence why people need to come and speak to you, because everyone is, what might work for me
9: definitely
8: may not for work.
9: That's
8: because
9: right.
8: Everyone's hair is mm-hmm. very different.
9: Yeah, that's right.
8: You know, whether it's heavy and the weight comes down if you've got short.
9: Yeah.
8: But particularly Clever Curl, what is it? What's in it that helps with the curl?
9: I mean, I sort of have researched it quite a bit. The main ingredient is the aloe vera leaf gel juice. All right, so it's basically 71% certified organic ingredients in there, and that says it all. At the end of the day, you know, curls need water, hydration, and if they've got a bit of help with a beautiful product, the rest of it just talks for itself and shows, because, you know, you'll look more confident, you'll feel more confident if your curls are beautiful.
8: So what's the difference between Clever Curl product and something that you've, I'm not going to name brands, but you go to the supermarket and you've got all these brands of shampoos on the shelf. Ah, great for curly hair. What is it? What's the key difference?
9: I think it's quite specific. It's quite specific in everything, from the cleanser to the styling products. It's very specific. So I think, like, even the newest product that's just come out, it's Long Hold Curl Gel. So that's the newest one. So that's been invented to seal in the moisture. It protects the hair without forming a cask. So that's what you want too, not to make it too crispy. It does protect it from humidity, which is very important as well. I think our weather has become quite humid here. And what the best thing I like, it does retain the shape and the definition for longer. So people want that too. Do you know, they want their hair to look good as many days as they can go with it. And the nice thing is shiny. The hair has to be shiny. So, and that's only when you get it when it's hydrated. Which is good.
8: How long? So obviously we talk about the capelle ricci, but then someone comes in like with me, capelle ricci, says, I want my hair blow dried. How long do you need to allow to have a shoulder length capelle ricci blow dried?
9: Okay, so I can allow 45 minutes to an hour, depends. So the thing is, you know, like even me starting off the blow dry, you know, I'm making sure that when I do wash the hair, I already hydrate the hair. You know, I always try and suggest maybe a mask, you know, to make the hair easier for me to work with as well. And it actually takes less time for me to blow dry, believe it or not. Mm-hmm. But I always try maybe up to an hour I do allow. Yeah.
8: And what do you think makes you, what's your point of difference? Because as we know, there's parrucchiere dappertutti, dappertutto.
9: Yes.
8: You know, and who opens on a Monday? Who doesn't open on a Saturday? Yeah. I think there's more that obviously not wanting to work late nights.
9: Yeah, that's right.
8: So, but, you know, just to blow your trumpet, what is the difference of the Chair of Hair by Gabriella compared to someone else that might be down the, you know, not everyone's got their technique, but what is it about your particular, what is it that you bring?
9: Oh, my God.
8: I'll put you on the spot now.
9: You sure have.
8: Yeah.
9: Eliana, look, I think, I think it's just about me personally.
8: You've got a passion.
9: I think it's about me personally, how I've basically, as I said, I've had to reinvent myself. I'm just specifically a little bit different in the salon. And I never say no to education. I'm very passionate about education. I still, after 40 years, educate myself. So, and, you know, as I said, I like to know what's new. If something's been around for a while, I also like twig it a little bit and make it my sort of way, you know. So I think it's about me. to be honest.
8: And that's important if hair means a lot to you, doesn't it?
9: Yeah.
8: Because there's some that don't do any training and just happy to just, you know, they're happy to bit the rolly then, the pala mis en viega, thank you very much, fai colore, that they've been same colore for 50 anni. That's okay too.
9: And that's fine too.
8: That suits the purpose.
9: You have to be happy. You have to be happy.
8: But as a hairdresser, you really, you continue to learn, isn't it?
9: Yeah. Look, and in my industry, which I, as I said, I'm very fortunate that I have been doing it for a long time, you know, I could be good, but I always want to be better. I'm always for that because I think, why wouldn't I share my education with you? You know, whether I even style your hair different. You want to wear it on the side? Let's do it in the middle. You know, I'll just sometimes just make you a little bit more, enhance your features. Yeah, so.
8: It's good to get out of the shell.
9: Yeah.
8: Now we're going to come back. I'm hoping to speak to, Mary from Talk Out Loud, which is a very interesting youth charity group. And there's a big event coming up in August, which is Take the Plunge. So Adelaide City Plunge. Hopefully we can get Mary on and just have a quick chat because Gabriella's possibly taking the plunge.
9: Possibly. I need you to do with me. Piani, you know, no, piani.

0: ritornate onde nuove, è una bellissima canzone Cuoroncini per il prossimo intervista che ci abbiamo. This is not the best topic, but it's a very important topic. We have on the phone with us Mary from Talk Out Loud. Good afternoon, Mary. Good afternoon, Mary from Talk Out Loud. Can you hear us? Hello, Mary. Can you hear us from... No. Okay, we might just come back.
1: No. Technical issues.
0: Okay, we're going to come back in a sec. Sorry, Mary, you still there? Sorry. You could hear me. Ah, yeah, okay. All right, just a moment. I'm going to try again. So, Marco, I'm going to put headset on again. She could hear us.
2: Try.
0: I should have to put this down. I think you got to take one off. Can you hear us, Mary? She can hear us.
2: She can hear us, but we can hear her from... I don't know. I don't know, to be honest. We got a technical issue with the phone.
0: Sorry, Mary. I might just try back in a sec. Sorry. We're not sure. It did work. If not, I'll just mention it myself. Yeah. Just I'll see if we can get it to work again. Okay? Thanks. Sorry, Mary. Okay, bye. That's weird. Allora, sorry, un po' tecnico, però le propostiamo forse la prossima settimana. Mary, questa è una charity, it's a youth charity. It's very, very important. Mary is from Talk Out Loud. We will hopefully have some details on the radio. Talk Out Loud is an organization, it's a charity event that is particularly supports youth mental health issues and suicide, those that have, unfortunately, it's a horrible world that we are out there. And there's a lot of charities out there, but Talk Out Loud, Gabriella, you've been involved with some, with Yanachi Transport to do some fundraising for Talk Out Loud.
3: Yeah, they have. They've actually come to the Christmas shows.
0: And it's quite sad. We did hear some stories of those that were affected by having, you know, their own family members that unfortunately did commit suicide for one reason or another.
3: Yeah.
0: Talk Out Loud are a charity event that are actually trying to engage with 16-plus-year-old.
3: Mm-hmm. Yeah.
0: But what's in very particular, why I wanted to mention it today is because there's an event, a fundraising event, and we know it's very difficult out there. Everyone is trying to get those few dollars, but every dollar helps, and it helps with, they run camps, they're there for support. They're really just trying to connect with those that might have some, you know, some issues there that want some help. But it's called Take the Plunge, Adelaide City Plunge. And what it is, it's on Thursday, the 27th of August. And they're trying to, you know, the actual plunge is trying to raise $250,000 to help with charities. And one of those charities is Talk Out Loud. What they're looking is for teams of four. Mm. So I know Yanacho Transport are having a team.
3: So two of our guys are going.
0: Yep. We've got...
3: My hand is half up.
0: Okay.
3: I think your hand is half
0: my
3: up.
0: My hand
3: too.
0: Is up.
3: If I'm going, you're going.
0: We might do it. Basically, you are, it's a very safe event. You're actually jumping from the Hyatt Hotel.
3: Intercontinental
0: in the city.
3: Facing
0: You have full training. You're in harnesses.
3: Yeah.
0: One, you're actually supporting a great cause. Two, it's a bucket list takeoff.
3: Not a wish list, but yeah.
0: It's not a wish list. But it's actually, you know, just to take, you know, to have that fear in us to actually take the plunge.
3: Yeah.
0: But, you know, Mary is looking for, you know, particularly let's think about some schools or just some young people that may want to do this or just some clubs or a group of four people.
3: Yeah.
0: It's, you know, there is a registration fee and if you can donate and do some fundraising, perfect. But even if you just do the fun, you know, the actual registration.
3: Yeah.
0: But we're going to talk a bit more about this on the radio. We're going to hopefully put some socials about it. But it is, you know, if you want some details, it's Talk Out Loud is their website. Very important. You know, we need to help anyone that's going through these issues of mental health, suicidal, and, you know, we've seen so many of it. You know, just look at the footy industry, the world. Mm. We've seen some very recent, recent horrible situations there. And you just sometimes wonder what it is that people are seeking. Do, you know, can we just, if we can help at least one person, what can we do? Yeah. So we really need to support these charity events, those that are particularly, you know,
3: passionate.
0: They're a great cause and they just need our help. And if we can just, everyone, if we can just save one life, we've saved many lives.
3: Yeah.
0: So that's Talk Out Loud. And I'm sorry we couldn't get Mary on, but we'll definitely try it again. We'll definitely engage with her through the radio. So Marco, grazie.
2: Thank you.
0: Yeah. But I just wanted to mention Talk Out Loud. So ritorniamo presto per chiudere l'intervista con Cherif here. And per chiudere anche il programma. Mm-hmm. Però andiamo un'altra canzone e poi ritorniamo.
3: Okay.

0: e ben ritornate onde nuove con Francesca, hopefully next week you're back. 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
1: grazie
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1: no,
0: però
1: scusami tu. 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
0: No, niente. Beh, Gabriella, sì. Chair of Hair.
2: Yes,
0: one last plug, please. Where are you located?
2: 10C Forest Avenue, Ross River. Do you want
0: and
2: my mobile?
0: Your mobile number?
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0: Listen to the ads on the radio, on the socials. The radio will be plugging, but definitely any hair concern, ring Gabriella. She's not perché, not Gabriella. Because I know you, Gabriella.
2: I know.
0: Diamo, not perché siamo di famiglia, però veramente come parrucchiere, I have to say you've looked after me for many, many years and continue to. So anyway, men and hair, men and women, well, you're not just specializing
2: family.
0: In
2: I
0: women.
2: Just, everybody.
0: Yes,
2: yeah,
0: qualsiasi persone, ragazzi, all the boys out there, everyone, if you've got curly hair, but not only curly hair, anything, just ring Gabriella.
2: All aspects of a
0: she gives you un tè, un biscotto, la sedia bella e comodo. Sì,
2: yes,
0: l'idratti proprio bene.
2: Come la mia casa.
0: Con la tua casa.
2: Absolutely.
0: Sì, beautiful. And talk out loud. We really want to be able to support. Take the plunge. Get a bit of more information. And hopefully we'll be back next week con Francesca. Se no, we should have some help. Marco, di nuovo, grazie.
1: Grazie a voi.
0: Di nuovo. Okay. E buona settimana a tutti. Ricordate, tonight is census night.
2: Oh my gosh. Good night.
1: Good night.
2: Ciao, ciao. Bye-bye.
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0: Ah, buongiorno Santa.
1: Come stai?
0: Bene, bene, grazie. What a lovely morning this
1: morning. It is a lovely morning.
0: Lots of rain to keep us awake at night, and then here we go.
1: Oh, so the rain doesn't reconcile your sleep?
0: No.
1: Do you have a tin roof?
0: I have a tin roof,
1: I love tin roofs.
0: Yeah.
1: Because you can hear the pitter-pat of the rain.
0: Oh, and, isn't that a lovely word? Pitter-patter. Is there a translation for that? Pitter-patter of the raindrops?
1: Tintinio, maybe.
0: Uh-huh.
1: Tintinio della pioggia.
0: That sounds all right.
1: Sounds all right?
0: Yep, that's all right. No, look, I like living in, I'm going to call this Camelot.
1: Camelot.
0: Well, you know Camelot.
1: Yes.
0: The perhaps fictional kingdom of King Arthur and, you know,
1: and
0: all that Lancelot.
1: They kept fighting each other. Nothing's changed.
0: Nothing. But in Camelot, there was a certain way the weather had to be.
1: Oh, I didn't know that.
0: Oh, yes. Well, the whole song of Camelot, I should find it for us. It's about...
1: Actually, it's
0: you know, it's allowed to rain,
1: yep.
0: but it can only rain at a certain time.
1: When it suits them.
0: When it suits them. So with us here, we've had rain
1: overnight.
0: So it's
1: nothing like the rain in Spain and all that.
0: No, that's... That's Pygmalion. That's My Fair Lady. The rain in Spain stays mainly on
1: the plain.
0: Right.
1: No, so it's not that.
0: No, it's not.
1: Okay.
0: No, Camelot is about the weather being just perfect.
1: When you want it.
0: When you want it.
1: Wouldn't it be nice?
0: It would be nice. Well, look, we've walked from the car park up here to the studio here in Hindmarsh, and there's no rain.
1: No.
0: So we didn't get wet.
1: No.
0: All is good.
1: And we didn't have an umbrella either.
0: No.
1: So the rain did the right, the weather did the right thing by us this morning.
0: At the moment, although it kept me awake during the night, but that's okay.
1: That's okay. Like last Saturday, it didn't do the right thing because somebody was pruning my trees and the rain was pelting down.
0: Well, would that have been a good thing for the trees or not?
1: I've got no idea. Mm. I don't think it would have been any good for the people doing the work.
0: Mm-hmm.
1: Yeah, but anyhow.
0: Well, as long as it didn't fog up their glasses and they cut the wrong
1: things.
0: They
1: don't wear
0: things.
1: Glasses, Peter.
0: Oh, they don't. Oh, okay. Yeah, we wear glasses.
1: We are.
0: Santa.
1: Yes, and sometimes
0: when
1: they
0: when I
1: get
0: go out in the rain, I just can't. It's annoying.
1: Yes.
0: When you get rain and you haven't got little... glasses wipers.
1: I wonder if they could invent.
0: Oh, they have, but they're a toy. They're a toy. It would look silly.
1: So we can't have them.
0: We could certainly wear them here because no one would see them.
1: Actually, when it rains and I have to go out on foot.
0: Yes.
1: I have a see-through umbrella.
0: Oh, really?
1: Yes.
0: Is it one of those things that's sort of like a dome?
1: Uh-huh.
0: Do you actually use it like that?
1: It's really good.
0: Really good?
1: Yes. Because it tends to not to get too much wind.
0: Yeah.
1: If you have to turn to the right, to the left, to the front,
0: yeah.
1: Then you can see where you're going.
0: Oh, well, that's a good idea.
1: I really don't know why they don't make all umbrellas see-through. Because sometimes it's raining and it's windy and you see people with the umbrella and the wind that turns the umbrella inside out.
0: Well, you know, that makes a lot of sense.
1: Yes.
0: Really?
1: Yeah. We should speak to the people that make the umbrellas. Do you know what they're called, the people that make the umbrellas?
0: There is a special word for that. No, no. That, look, that's true. There is a special word for it. Now, I have no idea what it is.
2: No idea.
0: Well, however, let me tell you about...
1: In Italy, it's l'ombrellaro. Okay, yes?
0: Camelot.
1: A law was made a distant moon ago here. July and August cannot be too hot.

0: it's March the 2nd on the dot. By order, summer lingers through September in Camelot.
1: So there you go. You see, even though that was the Northern Hemisphere, of course, so the seasons and months are around the wrong way, but that's what it's like in Camelot. Everything
2: there you
1: has
2: are.
1: Everything has a time and a place.
2: I would like that.
3: Mm-hmm. Yep.
2: To be able to control that.
1: Yep. Well, look, if you're – now, this morning, Santa,
2: yeah.
1: You remember, there's a very special morning tea event going on here at the station. It's pajama day.
2: Yes, I see you're not wearing one.
1: That's – well – I'm not wearing my pajamas because I don't wear pajamas.
2: Oh, my God.
1: I know.
2: Hope nobody heard that. He actually wears a nightgown.
1: Yeah, that's it.
2: That's it.
1: Oh, lovely.
2: Oh, dear me, dear
1: anyway,
2: me.
1: For all of those very kind folks coming into Pajama Day and sharing a morning a bit of fun this morning at the station, you will enjoy yourself. And it doesn't matter whether it's raining outside or whether there's
2: snow
1: or
2: anything. And you don't have
1: to
2: wear pajamas
1: else.
2: To come in.
1: No, you don't.
2: No. And it would be lovely. There is some homemade cakes and all
1: yes,
2: that.
1: Yes, indeed. Absolutely. Hey, we've got lots of things happening this morning.
2: Yes, and you know what? We were talking about umbrellas.
1: Mm-hmm.
2: Okay.
1: What have you found?
2: I still can't find the name of, the person that actually makes umbrella. What's he called? However, umbrella was the first steel-ribbed umbrella
1: yes.
2: frame was invented by mm-hmm. Samuel Fox in 1852.
1: Oh goodness! Oh, as in a oh dear, as in a steel framed umbrella.
2: Yes.
1: So there was some structure to it, because there would have been shades and things
2: of some sort. And Hans Haupt, whatever you say that name, Haupt.
1: Haupt. Oh, it sounds German.
2: It does.
1: Hans Haupt.
2: Hans mm-hmm. Yahoo. Yes. Mm-hmm. Invented the collapsible pocket umbrella in 1928, and its brand was Knirps.
1: Oh, wow.
2: Or Kips.
1: So the collapsible.
2: Yes. And historic makers include James Hines, run by the family, and the modern brand is Fulton Umbrella, founded by Arnold Fulton.
1: Oh. Oh, okay. Okay.
2: So we're going back to 1852 for the first steel-ribbed umbrella, then Hans, and then James, and now Arnold. They're not telling us what they did before the ribbed umbrella came along.
1: I'm going to tell you, Santa.
2: Tell me.
1: Who has the most umbrellas in Adelaide?
2: Who? Who?
1: Transport SA.
2: Truly?
1: Well, people keep leaving them on buses and things like trains and trams, umbrellas everywhere.
2: Are you sure that?
1: I know this because
2: yeah.
1: I went and I think I mentioned last week that I went to Transport SA and I was able to retrieve a lost item. But amongst the lost items, their most popular is umbrellas.
2: Truly.
1: Yes, the lady was saying to me that.
2: I would have thought that people would take an umbrella. Oh, look, somebody left the umbrella behind. I might as well take it. That's what would happen in Italy.
1: well, that makes sense.
2: Did I say that? Oh!
1: but they're not stealing it.
2: No.
1: No, of course
2: no,
1: not.
2: No, absolutely. But you know what else? Other names for umbrella, old alternative word for an umbrella is a parasol.
1: Yes, that's right, parasol.
2: Gamp.
1: Oh, gamba. Never heard of that.
2: Yeah, G-A-M-P. And bamba shot.
1: No idea.
2: Or is it bamba shoot?
1: Bamba shoot.
2: Yes, that's a strange name for
1: I'll
2: an umbrella.
1: I'll just stick with what we call it, a brolly.
2: Now, bamba shoot is a playful 19th century American slang blend combining umbrella and parachute.
1: Umbrella and parachute. Okay.
2: If you were out and about with an umbrella, you were going out and about with a bumper shoot.
1: Mm-hmm, mm-hmm.
2: There you are. Mm. We learned something very useful today.
1: Wow. I'm so glad we talked about that, about umbrellas. Hey, I need to visit our songsters, singers today. Now, last week we listened to singers from, do you remember, where were they from last week?
2: It was Milano.
1: That's it. Wonderful singers from Milano. Today, we're just coming a little further south from Milan, and we're going to the beautiful Firenze. From Florence, our singers come today. Now, you know some singers from Florence.
2: At the top of my head, I can't even think of one now.
1: Well, I shall bring them, you know, to your notice this morning. We actually have one singer who he's more of a performer, and he's the only one this morning who wasn't born in Florence.
2: Oh.
1: But he's been awarded lots of honours and so on by the city of Florence for his wonderful promotion of the city. So we'll have him a little bit later on, but he's a ring-in.
2: Okay.
1: So he's not born in Florence, but he's always considered himself to be a
2: Fiorentino.
1: Fiorentino.
2: Yeah. I love the way they talk. People from Florence or Tuscany in general, they have a funny way of, well, not funny way. I mean, the Italian language comes from there.
1: Si.
2: But yes, they are. The way they pronounce some of the names, it's really interesting.
1: Oh, I love it. Well, let's go to our first singer.
2: Who is?
1: Marco Massini.
2: Oh, yes, I know of him.
1: Marco Massini è nato a Firenze in Toscana il 18 settembre 1964.
2: Oh, he's a young one.
1: Sua madre, Anna Maria, cantava e suonava il pianoforte. In precedenza aveva lavorato come insegnante di scuola elementare prima di lasciare il mondo del lavoro per dedicarsi alla famiglia. 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
2: Capelli o cappelli?
1: Cappelli.
2: Cappelli.
1: Cappelli.
2: Hat.
1: Sì. nel 2020, so it's not 2020, what's 2020? How would you say that? That's 2020. ha eseguito la canzone Il Confronto al Festival di Sanremo. This year, he actually joined with Fedez to sing Male Necessario. So they were singing together.
2: Okay, which was really nice.
1: So he's going to be singing Allora Ciao.
2: Ciao, ciao.
1: No, not ciao, ciao, just ciao.
2: Allora, ciao.
1: Yeah, allora, ciao. Got it?

0: Hey, well, we're back again.
1: That, that was a very quick trip to the moon.
0: Quick ending. A quick trip and a quick ending. My goodness.
1: I thought it would take a bit longer, would be a lot more entertaining in a sense that we would see a lot more.
0: Yeah. Well, a lot of downloads. Very popular. Very popular.
1: Do you think it's because of the tune? Because it's very...
0: I don't know.
1: No?
0: Look, I think often it's just the artist. Just perhaps. The singer. Just the singer. Oh, I'll download. And I love Emma, so I'll just get her
1: I'll download that particular song. Yep.
0: Yeah.
1: Now, Peter, in today's paper on page two, there is a little article that makes all Australians prouder, I'm assuming.
0: Do you think?
1: I think so. And it's about Mark Murphy, who used to play for Carlton.
0: You're going to tell us a footballer story?
1: A footballer story, but he didn't go to Italy to play football. He went there for a holiday.
0: Uh-huh, yes.
1: And
0: I remember Mark Murphy. He was a fine footballer, yes. He's not very old.
1: I was about to say, he doesn't look very old.
0: No, he's a young man.
1: Yes.
0: He only recently retired.
1: Mm-hmm. Okay. When a footballer retires?
0: What happens? When do they retire?
1: I mean, is there an age gap?
0: Oh, I don't think so. I think it's when the body says, I can't do it anymore.
1: Or you've had too many injured parts.
0: Or the club says, you're not getting a contract for next year.
1: Okay, even though you're good.
0: Could be. Anyway, he's finished.
1: Anyhow, he went to Italy on a holiday.
0: Oh, yeah.
1: And while he was in Rome... He actually saw this Tunisian guy attacking a chauffeur.
0: Oh.
1: And he couldn't just stand there and look. He quickly jumped to the place, to the scene, and grabbed the young man in a headlock and held him until the police came to arrest him. Because the guy actually was punching the chauffeur in the face.
0: Wow.
1: And the poor man had to be taken to hospital.
0: Oh, goodness.
1: So
0: he did a citizen's arrest.
1: He did a citizen's arrest.
0: And he wasn't even a citizen of Rome.
1: He's just
0: a tourist.
1: Not even of Italy.
0: Wow.
1: He was a tourist, which is a great thing to do.
0: He's very brave.
1: He was very brave because... And nothing happened because obviously this young Tunisian man, he was on his own. Just think if it was a gang with him.
0: Well, you never know who's waiting on the side.
1: You never know who's waiting on the side. That's right. So.
0: Hey, can you tell our listeners that in Italian, the story there? Because
1: I certainly can.
0: You know, we have some listeners in various parts of Italy. So if you're in Rome right now listening, I bet you know the story.
1: Yes. Carissimi amici, a pagina 2 del giornale di oggi, c'è la storia di un ex footballer per Carlton. 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

0: You're boom, in boom. The Grundy, boom, boom. Love it.
1: You really like that.
0: I did. I did. Yes. I did like that.
1: I could see that, Peter. Mm-hmm. Because an octave before mm-hmm. the next song, mm-hmm. I would like to briefly mention that there is a kids' throat lozenges that has been recalled after fears were raised about metal pieces being discovered in some of the products.
0: In a throat lozenge.
1: Lozenge, can
0: so
1: you believe
0: you
1: it?
0: So put it in your throat to ease your throat because yeah, it might be a bit sore.
1: And you can
0: there might be metal bits.
1: Yes. Amazing. This was in yesterday's paper. Mm-hmm. Kisan Kids Honey and Eucalyptus.
0: Uh-huh.
1: And Acerola lozenges. Throat Loll is available to customers through pharmacies and mm-hmm. chemists mm-hmm. across South Australia, Victoria, New See. South Wales, mm-hmm. all over.
0: Oh, goodness.
1: Australia. And the product has been, has also been for sale online
0: yes.
1: in New South Wales. Mm-hmm. So this product is typically used to smooth sore throats.
0: Mm.
1: But earlier this month, it was feared there could be some metal bits in it,
0: mm-hmm.
1: and customers have been alerted to the batch. So if you have this lozenges at home, it's a batch 0072 with use by date of June 28. So this product should be returned to where you bought it. 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
8: Radio Italiana trasmetterà in diretta.
0: Indeed.
1: Madonna di Crochi, Peter, ha vinto the Little Church in Crochi, Calabria.
0: Sì.
1: And it's so beautiful. It's this tiny little church in this bit of countryside of Calabria. That's absolutely lovely. And nearby, there is also another chapel dedicated to Madonna di Crochi. And this time it's... there are a few nuns there that actually, I'm not sure about building the little chapel, but they definitely decorated it. And it's decorated in icons that the nun themselves made. And not only that, they actually do icons on request, and they have a school where you can go stay at the nunnery and learn how to do an icon, a religious icon, from scratch. So you get the wood, you cut it to shape, you smooth it, and you design and paint and all that. And it's well known throughout Italy, because this is an art that it's kind of dying. If you ever go to Calabria, this is one of the places to visit. It's just beautiful, a beautiful little area near Caulonia. It's not far from Caulonia and worth a visit.
0: Beautiful. Absolutely.
1: So now we got more song from Florence.
0: Well, we're going to have look, I discovered. It's my discovery.
1: The treasure at the end of the rainbow.
0: She is a treasure.
1: Aha.
0: For me. I looked at her background. She's quite, a very highly regarded singer.
1: Right.
0: And she writes songs as well, composer. But she has very few downloads on Spotify. She's just not as popular. But she has a couple of the most beautiful songs. One of the songs we're not going to listen to.
1: We are not.
0: No.
1: Okay.
0: I have been on, I've had it on loop. I've been playing it over and over for myself.
1: So you know it by heart now?
0: I do.
1: Do you want to sing it?
0: No, it is a beautiful song.
1: Okay.
0: I suggest everyone looks for it.
1: Yes.
0: So go on Spotify and look for Marta Jubilei.
1: Who?
0: Marta, M-A-T-E-R.
1: Yeah, I got the first name.
0: Yeah. Jubilei, as in like Jubilee, Jubilei. J-U-B-I-L-A-E-I.
1: So it's a goo.
0: Jubilei, Jubilei.
1: G-U?
0: No.
1: No.
0: J.
1: J.
0: Yeah. Oh. And you don't say J, do you?
1: It's yeah, you do. You do, yes.
0: Oh, you say Jubilee.
1: Jubilee.
0: Oh, okay.
1: Yes.
0: All right. Well, this song...
1: Not very often, but you do.
0: No. The song was written about 15 years ago.
1: Okay.
0: For a pope.
1: For
0: a ceremony. So it's not really a hymn. Most of it's in Latin.
1: Oh.
0: But it's just the most gorgeous song. Oh, look, I'll give you, I won't play the whole song, but I'll give you a little peep of the beginning of the song.

0: So that was just a little sneak of
1: That's
0: the song.
1: Beautiful, it is.
0: The guitar.
1: Do we know which pope?
0: No.
1: No.
0: One of the guitarists is Matteo Guidici, and he is a fine musician in his own right.
1: In his
0: and
1: own right.
0: Susanna and Matteo have put a number of albums out where

0: It's an absolutely glorious, beautiful. Beautiful song, and I've had it on continuous play, really. But we're not going to listen to the whole song. But let me tell you.
1: Tell me.
0: Susanna Parigi.
1: It's got nothing to do with Paris.
0: No.
1: No.
0: Nata nel 1961, dopo aver conseguito il diploma... Il diploma di pianoforte al Conservatorio Cherubini di Firenze.
1: Lucky her.
0: Parigi ha studiato canto moderno a Roma, opera a Bologna e jazz a Milano.
1: Ma va!
0: So she studied all around.
1: Wow!
0: Nel 2000 la sua canzone Tre Passi Indietro ha ricevuto il primo premio e un premio speciale per la migliore composizione al Festival Internazionale di Composizione in Svizzera.
1: An international competition.
0: Yes.
1: In Switzerland.
0: But we're not going to listen to that song either.
1: No, of course not. Why would we? No, quella non è la canzone che ascolteremo. Ne ascolteremo un'altra o addirittura un'altra cantante. Is it Parigi singing or someone else?
0: It's Parigi singing.
1: Ah, okay.
0: She's going to get there.
1: So we can hear her voice.
0: Yes.
1: Okay.
0: Susanna è morta.
1: È morta?
0: Yeah.
1: Oh.
0: She was only 62.
1: Okay.
0: 62. She was 62.
1: So she's gone.
0: She's gone.
1: But her music still.
0: A long illness. But this song, now I've had this one on loop as well.
1: Okay, you are looping.
0: But we will listen to the whole song. Liquida.
1: Who? Liquida. It means it's not solid.
0: So that's it.
1: Okay.
0: And it is just beautiful. Now, if you search Liquida, you'll find the song from other singers, but not this one. This is a different song.
1: So it's a different version?
0: No, it's a completely different song. But I adore the song. Hope you do too.
1: And the singer's name is?
0: Susanna Parigi.
1: Parigi.
2: Mi hai detto che dalla terra degli abitatori dell'orizzonte tu hai preso un pigmeo, capace di danze divine. Vieni al nord, al mio palazzo, e portamelo subito.

0: So I think we have all the Fiorentina supporters singing along in that chorus, I think, because it's about supporting the team.
1: Support, that's it. And I love that he says whether they do well or not, mm-hmm. you should always support
0: always.
1: The team.
0: That's right.
1: And that's how it should be. Because
0: mm-hmm.
1: very see. Often you see when a team doesn't do that well towards the end, the supporters
0: fade away.
1: Yeah, disappear. Mm-hmm. That's mm-hmm. terrible. Mm-hmm.

0: So I think there'd be a few supporters of other clubs now saying, that's enough of that. Go away.
1: I suppose. that's not always the case, isn't it?
0: Mm-hmm. Always. Always. Hey.
1: And that was Narciso Parigi.
0: That's
1: my
0: it.
1: Gosh, that's a name from...
0: No relation to Susanna Parigi,
1: no,
0: who we
1: no,
0: have enjoyed
1: no,
0: listening
1: no.
0: to.
1: But nevertheless, important to the mm-hmm. Tuscany history,
0: that's
1: and in
0: right.
1: particular
0: exactly.
1: Firenze and the soccer team.
0: Now, Santa, we often talk about stories in the local newspaper.
1: Yes.
0: Every day, mm-hmm. there is a little quiz in the back part of the paper.
1: There is.
0: And this is Bryden Coverdale, who's known as Shark, the Sharky.
1: Yes.
0: Shark, who does a little quiz. Well, I thought, why? And I like having a go. Of course, it's an English quiz.
1: It is.
0: But I have translated the first 10 questions for today.
1: Wow.
0: Today's
1: 10
0: paper.
1: Of them.
0: Mm-hmm. So if you like doing the quiz, you're about to hear the first 10 questions, and we're going to ask you if you know the answer. And
1: okay.
0: Santa, I'm going to ask you. Let's see how clever you are.
1: Let's see. I'm so glad you said let's see how dumb you are, but that's okay.
0: Now, don't if you know the answer, don't jump in too quickly.
1: No.
0: Let our listeners ponder and come up with an answer themselves, all right? So here we go. Numero uno.
1: Mm.
0: Per proverbio, un risultato notevole è un piom nella tua cosa?
1: Non lo so, tu lo sai? Io ci dovresti vedere il viso di Peter. 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
0: Sì.
1: Ah.
0: Well done. Well done.
1: Allora.
0: Congratulations.
1: Numero due.
0: Numero due. In numeri romani, la lettera C rappresentate quale numero?
1: Peter.
0: Come on.
1: Come on. Who remembers the Roman numbers, really? I numeri romani.
0: C.
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0: 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Numero 3.
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1: Domanda okay. numero 3.
0: Here we go. Concentration.
1: Sono molto concentrata.
0: Quale programma televisivo per bambini aveva come...
1: Protagonista.
0: Yeah. Una lavagna imbronciata e lo slogan sprigati. What was the program? All right. Let me, everyone think about it. The blackboard.
1: Yeah, una lavagna nera. La lavagna è sempre... Oh no, oggi
0: sprigati,
1: c'è la
0: sprigati.
1: Mr. Swiggle.
0: Yes!
1: Meno male che lo guardavo con i miei bambini. Ecco, Mr. mi sono ricordata Squiggle. Anche questo.
0: Where did Mr. Swiggle come from?
1: Up the
0: moon.
1: Yes.
0: All right. Numero quattro. Ben Carroll. Ben Carroll. Ben Carroll ha prestato giuramento il mese scorso come nuovo premier di quale stato australiano?
1: Non lo so.
0: No?
1: No. So, Ben Carroll è diventato premier di mm-hmm. quale mm-hmm. stato?
0: Which state? Just recently. Come on. Not South Australia, no.
1: No, purtroppo no. ha spazzato via una donna.
0: Mm-hmm.
1: So, a lady was a premier of the state beforehand,
0: she
1: is that
0: was.
1: Right?
0: Sì.
1: E quindi lei, tac, tac, tac, se n'è andata e vittoria.
0: Dai, grazie, well done. Vittoria.
1: Chi lo sa, adesso se le cose andranno meglio.
0: Okay.
1: Who we know, how things work out for the best, you think?
0: That's it. Well, I hope so. Numero 5. In quale sport Jason Gillespie ha rappresentato l'Australia?
1: Peter?
0: Jason Gillespie.
1: Now, for this, I have to thank my daughter, who used to like to go and watch the cricket here in Adelaide,
0: si.
1: Because the cricket players were all good looking.
0: That's why. Okay.
1: And that was cricket.
0: Cricket.
1: O cricchetto.
0: Congratulations. numero 6. Qual è il nome completo dell'istituto finanziario comunemente noto come NAB?
1: Hey, ma, that's easy.
0: Well, it's okay.
1: National Australia Bank.
0: National Australia Bank.
1: That's it. Of course.
0: NAB. Okay. Numero 7. In quale secolo fu conferita per la prima volta la Victoria Cross?
1: I got no idea. What's a Victoria Cross, Peter?
0: A medal of honor in the military. It's awarded for great...
1: Never been a soldier.
0: For bravery.
1: Okay.
0: Oh, but a VC, a Victoria Cross.
1: I don't know.
0: When do you think?
1: Allora, carissimi amici, voi lo sapete? In quale secolo? Non lo so, il XIX secolo.
0: Eh? Che?
1: I don't know. Was it the 18th?
0: No.
1: The 19th?
0: Si.
1: I did say 19th to start with, and 19. You said que. Oh,
0: you were too fast, Tommy. Okay. Numero 8. In quale chiesa si svolge incoronazione di Re Carlo III?
1: Carletto?
0: Carletto?
1: Carletto?
0: I thought it was Carlo. Ricardo?
1: Well, in Italy it's known as Carletto.
0: Okay. Carletto Tre. Charles. Where?
1: Oh, poor Charles. Where, and Camilla. Yes, that was Westminster Abbey.
0: It was. Yeah. So you're doing really well. Well done.
1: Yes.
0: Okay. We're up to numero nove. Here we go. Ooh. L'acciaio è un lega di quali due elementi?
1: L'acciaio è cos'è? Il ferro e lo zinco, boh.
0: So steel.
1: Yeah.
0: Is an alloy of which two elements?
1: I've got no idea.
0: Iron and carbon.
1: Iron and carbon.
0: There you go. Okay, it's not important.
1: No, I should have asked you, Mr. Google.
0: Steel will do. Numero 10, here we go.
1: Oh, thank goodness, it's the last question now.
0: Here we go.
1: I'm sweating. You'll know this one.
0: Quale paese era precedentemente noto come Pakistan Orientale?
1: We talked about this before and I've already forgotten.
0: Mm-hmm. So, Pakistan is Pakistan,
1: and
0: but
1: then?
0: There was an East Pakistan. What is it?
1: Is it still in the East
0: today? Yes, it's on the other side of yes. It's in the East. In the East. Come on, the name of the country, please.
1: I don't know, Peter.
0: Begins with the letter B.
1: B. With the letter B.
0: And it's not Bermuda.
1: It's not Bermuda.
0: What is it?
1: It's not Borneo.
0: No, it's not Borneo. Everyone is yelling at you, Santa. It is Bangla.
1: Oh, Bangladesh.
0: Yay! I'm not giving you that one.
1: No.
0: You didn't get that one.
1: No, I think I failed the number 10.
0: Well, I hope you get some of these.
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0: Turco, which means he's from Turkey.
1: Yeah. Yeah. 1939.
0: È nato. Mm-hmm. He was born. Mm-hmm. Yes.
1: Born in Fiesole. You know Fiesole?
0: Fiesole.
1: Fiesole.
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0: Sì, è un posto molto... It's a really beautiful place, Fiesole. Mm.
1: Well, he is most well known. His biggest song was Lulio.
0: Lulio.
1: Mm.
0: Yes. Col bene che ti voglio, vedrai che finirà.
1: But he never quite went on to other big songs.
0: No, not really. But I did remember Figlio Unico that we just listened to.
1: Mm-hmm.
0: That was another one of his success.
1: Mm-hmm. Mm-hmm.
0: But apart from that, he really didn't do a lot.
1: Mm-hmm.
0: Yes, that's very true.
1: Uh-huh. Now, I would like to go to
0: where
1: the little song that I promised, that I've given you a little translation.
0: Yes, you gave
1: here.
0: Me some translation.
1: This is Susanna Parigi.

0: Gloria, su queste note, Pita, vogliamo fare gli auguri a Mario, mio fratello, che celebra il compleanno il 14 di questo mese. So, in 2 days, it's Mario's birthday.
1: Sì, oh, good.
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1: Look, he's just going to... What a sight.
0: Yeah,
1: what a sight.
0: Non solo ha il pigiama, persino la vestaglia, perché aveva freddo.
1: I would really like to have seen the police officer who pulled him over this morning driving up Port Road. It would have been quite spectacular.
0: It would, wouldn't it?
1: Buongiorno. Good morning.
0: Ecco, arriva un altro in pigiama. 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
0: Aspetta, sei in pigiama, ma mica sei anche assonnato, no?
2: No, no, no, no.
0: Voce era un po'...
2: No, è un pochino, un pochino. Because ho gli strascichi di un malanno di stagione. Però, sai cos'è the interesting part of this morning? Innanzitutto, buongiorno. As you would have mentioned already, we have a World Pyjama Day event at the radio. And we are all wearing pyjamas for 2 hours. I've got a change. I'm meeting with the accountant, with Armando.
0: Oh, sorry. I don't think you should go in pyjamas.
2: No. No. I mean, I can.
0: Yes,
2: it'll be an interesting story, but...
0: It would.
2: No.
0: Yes.
2: The funny story about this morning was my wife kept looking at me. And she kept forgetting that I was going in to work with
0: pyjamas. Are you getting changed?
2: And she's like, are you ready for work? And I'm like, yeah. Doesn't it look like I'm ready? And
0: Hai pure le pantofole?
2: Queste qua sono le pantofole di my dad's pantofole. I also just to be very honest, I also wore my socks that I'd wear
1: good,
2: at home.
1: Good.
2: White socks. And fun fact, these are the actual pyjama I was wearing last night.
0: Ah.
2: So I didn't really, which is a bit filthy, I've got to say. Santa, fa un po' schifo questa cosa. Però è il mio pigiama più colorato.
0: Ecco,
2: quindi, yeah.
1: I thought your bedtime wear, Marco, would be AC Milan top.
2: No, I don't have an AC Milan pigiama. No.
0: Eccolo, c'è un'altra in pigiama.
2: Rosalia c'è.
0: Rosalia è arrivata anche lei in pigiama.
2: Sì, ma imagine those people that
0: sleep. Le due matte sono in pigiama.
2: Imagine the people that sleep naked will come to the radio naked.
1: I think so.
0: Yeah.
2: Not bad.
0: Oh my god.
2: Not bad. Depends who it is. Depends
0: who it is. Wouldn't that just be good?
2: Absolutely. Absolutely.
0: Interesting.
2: Absolutely. No, absolutely.
0: Well, yeah. Look. No, I don't think we can allow that.
1: We know you're going to have a fun morning this morning. That's fantastic.
0: I don't see my husband coming here in his birthday suit.
2: I do hope if we have men coming today, they don't come in as they wake up as well. We don't want to have any of that situations.
0: They wake up, I like that. But you did do your hair though.
2: I did.
0: Yeah, so you didn't come as you woke up.
2: Ci ho pensato. Santa, I thought about coming just as after, you know, out of bed.
0: Così come ti sei alzato.
2: Sì, esatto. Senza lavare i denti.
0: I denti, sì, quelli là
2: devi lavarli.
0: Sì.
2: Devi lavarli.
0: Però, però se non pettini i capelli,
2: yeah, okay.
0: Vabbè, non importa, un po' spettinato, sbarazzino.
2: That's okay.
0: La prossima volta.
1: Now, we're not on Facebook Live this morning, so if you want to see this outrageous display, you need to come along.
2: Yes.
1: 10 o'clock this morning is the official beginning of our national pyjama day. It's not a pyjama party, not quite.
0: It's not a pyjama party.
1: It might turn into a pyjama party.
2: Probabile.
0: I think it would be nice.
2: Probably. Now we are raising money for Foster's Kids, which is very interesting nice.
0: Mm-hmm.
2: So the radio not only is a community organization, but also gives back to the community.
0: Mm-hmm.
2: And we do have about 30 people coming today to the station.
0: Beautiful.
2: We're gonna have a morning tea, And all the money raised today will go to the World Pyjama Day Foundation that raises money for foster kids. And I have to say, questa vestaglia is very hot. Cioè, io sto sudando.
0: Si vede che è molto calda.
2: Mamma mia. 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
2: Poi con questi qua che ci ho dormito stanotte. Nadia looked at me, she was like, are you gonna wear those? And I said, well, this is my pyjama.
0: Yeah, do you know the funniest pyjamas that I ever seen?
2: Yeah,
0: it was pyjamas with big ants printed all over it.
2: Ah, le formiche, con le formiche sopra.
1: Okay.
0: And apparently the lady I used to work with many years ago, her husband wore that pyjama on their wedding night.
2: What? Mamma mia. I'm not going to go into the story of weddings night because I don't remember them to begin with and I didn't wear a pyjama. Sono andato a dormire vestito da sposo. Disastro.
0: Perché eri ubriaco?
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0: Ecco.
2: Thank you, Peter.
1: Grazie, Marco. Ciao. You just go off and I'll get my little bedtime story ready for you. It's a lovely little one about La Befana.
2: Bravo.
1: It's just a nice little
2: bravo. Story. When you have a daughter and you are Italian, Australian, you don't know what language the story has to be.
0: That's
2: so we have one
0: that's
2: and the
0: it,
2: other.
0: That's what I'm doing with my grandson at the moment.
2: That's it. Ciao.
1: Ciao, Marco.
0: Grazie, Marco.
1: Santa, time for us to say farewell.
0: Yes, we have to go. Mm-hmm. And but before we go, Peter, I would like to say, if you do have young children in the family, make the effort of speaking Italian to them
1: absolutely.
0: From a young age.
1: Si. Si.
0: My grandson, Leo Francesco, he recognized my voice. Mm-hmm. I don't know that if he knows that I'm speaking a different language.
1: Not yet.
0: But he does recognize my voice and he loves and he tries to communicate with me when I speak in Italian to him.
2: Mm-hmm. Mm-hmm.
0: It could be because, he hears English most of the time. So this is different.
1: Mm.
0: But it is very important. We might think they don't understand, that they don't know, but it sinks into their little mind.
1: Absolutely.
0: And it makes a big difference.
1: Absolutely.
0: Allora, carissimi amici, noi dobbiamo andarcene, quindi grazie per l'ascolto e vi diamo appuntamento al prossimo mercoledì mattina. 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
1: ciao.
0: Peter.
1: Ciao ciao.